0: Virginia, has been with the club for now just one calendar year, but he has the third most clean sheets in the league so far this year, and he's really earned them because he has the third most saves as well.
1: Yeah, he does. He's a terrific goalkeeper. I think his defenders do a lot of work in front of him, but when he's called upon, he makes the saves. He's a very rangy goalkeeper. He's got incredibly long arms. He had got a little bit of Christian Herrera about his physique. I think he's one of the better shot stoppers in the Western Conference for sure.
0: Well, funny enough that you should bring up Christian Herrera, because he will get the start tonight for Switchbacks FC. We haven't seen him a ton in USL Championship play, but he starred in the US Open Cup, including that match Wednesday night in Commerce City.
1: Yeah, I thought he was terrific. He was the Groom Transportation Man of the Match for a reason. He made some huge saves that kept the Switchbacks in that match. There were long stretches of time where he wasn't called upon, and then he came up big when he needed to. He was desperately unlucky in the penalty shootout, just as all the Switchbacks were, but he had one of his stronger performances of the year against the Rapids.
0: Alan McCann said this week that Chris has become more aware of what his strengths are, and he's really leaning into those and using those on a night-to-night basis, and we'll see if he can pull through with a victory tonight for Switchbacks FC. And to Roland's point about San Antonio, how defensive-minded they are, how good they are, so many of these matchups have come down to really kind of a greasy goal. So it's going to be important for the Switchbacks to be ready to pounce on any opportunity in the box. And just like Juan Tejada was really when he was the lone goal scorer of that October matchup, which snapped what was a 13-match winless streak against San Antonio, a win tonight would snap a 13-match winless streak in San Antonio. Don't say the signs weren't there. It's Colorado Springs Switchbacks FC and San Antonio FC, and it's on Extra Sports 1300 and the Extra Sports 1300 app.
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0: 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Well, Wednesday night was not as much of a soccer match as a celebration of the sport in the state of Colorado as Switchbacks FC traveled to Commerce City to play the Colorado Rapids in the U.S. Open Cup round of 16. Because while the result did not go the way we hoped for, with the Rapids winning 5-4 on penalties, both Alan McCann and club president Brad Estes penned open letters thanking the fans this week for what they felt was a possible turning point in the support of this club. It was, except for the end, Roland, an awesome night.
1: It sure was. There were two whole sections of Dick's Sporting Goods Parks that were just Switchbacks fans. I thought the Switchbacks turned out both in the stands and on the pitch. I thought, honestly, they were very unlucky to have lost that game. You saw little moments where the Rapids quality shone through, but then you saw the fight of the Switchbacks. And I think that the Switchbacks were very, very unlucky to lose that match.
0: And to that point, when I had Alan McCann on my show Thursday, he was quick to point out that, yes, maybe it was a turning point with the support behind his team, but it wasn't a turning point on the field, because the team that gave the Rapids all they can handle, and I think you summed it up perfectly during the broadcast, there were large stretches of that game where you couldn't tell the difference between who is the MLS club and who is the USL Championship club. We've been seeing this quality from the Switchbacks for a couple weeks now.
1: Yeah, we absolutely have, and it's, you never know how it's going to translate, right, against an MLS team. We did see it against Sporting Kansas City. Okay, fair enough, they're at a lower level than the Rapids are, and that match was at home. The fact that the Switchbacks were able to take that to Denver and play the Rapids face-to-face and not be bullied out of the match, not be played off the field in any way, I think was a terrific sign for them and their future this season.
0: And another positive sign and positive trend for this team, that while Corey Bennett ended up scoring the match-tying goal, the second goal, there was another player who we hadn't heard from in terms of scoring goals this year, Brennan Creek, popping up, and we've seen that of late too. It's been Corey Bennett the constant, but it always seems like, other than that Phoenix match, the one goal maybe from Corey is accompanied by another from someone else. The attack is getting more balanced out for the Switchbacks.
1: Yeah, and balance is what the Switchbacks need. They need to spread the wealth around. We've seen their wingers chip in. If they're able to get some of their central midfielders, if they're able to steal a cheap goal here and there from a set piece through a defender, that's only going to help the Switchbacks take some of the onus off of Corey Bennett up top.
0: And with the Creek goal coming off of a corner kick, Corey Bennett's was another penalty kick. The ability to score in all situations, important, especially in a matchup like this one, because San Antonio, when you look at them, they like to score goals in different ways. They don't score a ton, but they may maximize their set-piece opportunities, and the Switchbacks are starting to get that in their DNA as well.
1: Yeah, and we've seen that from San Antonio year in, year out. They're always going to be difficult on corner kicks. They're always going to have above-average free-kick takers and big, strong defenders who can score goals. The Switchbacks have done a relatively decent job of piecing together set-piece opportunities as this season has gone on. They're starting to convert some of them. That's going to be another aspect of the game that's going to be huge for the Switchbacks to continue.
0: And they will have to score goals without Corey Bennett, at least in the starting 11. He played all 120 minutes on Wednesday night, so he will start on the bench. But a very strong Switchbacks 11 out there in San Antonio coming up at the bottom of the hour. As far as San Antonio goes, known certainly for their defense, but they have plenty of attacking talent to ensure that their defense pays off with a win. We'll tell you about that talent when we return here on Extra Sports 1300.
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0: Ryan and Roland getting you ready for Switchbacks FC and San Antonio FC. Let's reintroduce you to the club that has been maybe by far the biggest nemesis of Colorado Springs over the years, San Antonio FC. Carlos Llamosa has this team back to where they expect to be in his second season as head coach. They are tied atop the Western Conference, albeit early, with 4 wins and 3 ties in their 8 matches. Just 5 goals allowed. Roland, how is it specifically that they defend so well? How are they different than other teams?
1: They can make themselves very compact. They have no problem with having all 11 players behind the ball when they're not in possession. They don't necessarily look to get out on the break, look to sort of cheat or play off of the last man. Again, it's a team defensive effort. They've got central midfielders who really, really want to work and put in the hard yards and whose first thought is to defend before anything looking forward. And I think that it's that team defensive outlook. Again, even their center forward can play some defense. That's not something you see day in and day out in this league or in any other. And I think that that's led to San Antonio's success on that side of the ball.
0: So what's the remedy to that? How do you beat that?
1: You've got to move the ball really quickly. You've got to try to do what the Switchbacks do well, which is force turnovers, get the ball down, keep it on the floor, and move it quickly. If you're going to loop high crosses into the box, San Antonio are going to deal with those day in and day out and just head those away and clear those away. You've got to keep things quick. You've got to keep things on the ground. You've got to try to exploit what the Switchbacks do best, which is to use their wide players in one-on-one situations and see if they can't get themselves some space.
0: Well, something that I think San Antonio learned over the years is they were knocking on the door but didn't ultimately win as many titles as they thought they would, that their style of play, the players that they commit to that style are great and all, but last time I checked, nobody has won a championship scoring no goals. So this team has certainly taken those resources that Roland mentioned earlier, poured them into some more attacking talent, and somebody who has been a staple for this team, Jorge Hernandez, has created 5 of the team's 8 goals between the ones he scored himself and the ones that he's assisted on. What is it about his game that makes him so dangerous?
1: He floats into pockets and kind of doesn't always get picked up because he's not the focal point, the spearhead of their attack. He likes to play off of a central striker, and he does that really well. He knows how to pick up space. He knows how to just sort of, again, just drift and find himself in the right place at the right time. He arrives on the ball at the edge of the box and just inside the 18-yard box as well as anybody in the Western Conference, and his finishing is top-notch. He's never going to outpace you. He's never going to, again, be the focal point and the number one sort of top striker for them, but he is going to find the right spaces and the right moments to impact a game, and he's done that year in and year out.
0: And certainly a player that Switchbacks fans remember for all the wrong reasons. Santiago Patino back with the club for a couple of seasons now. How does he kind of add to their identity?
1: Because he's that focal point of the attack. He's the big striker. He likes to play with his back to goal if need be. He can flick things on. He'll get others involved, mainly Hernandez. And I think that he's the sort of prototypical center forward that they like to base everything around. And he takes a lot of eyes. He takes a lot of attention. And then others flourish in the spaces that he creates.
0: And fans will recall the spat that Patino got into with a few members of the Switchbacks some years ago that led to his ejection. The only Switchbacks player that probably remembers that off the top of my head would only be Matt Mahoney. So none of that exists. But certainly, as I've talked to Switchbacks players over the years, not just ones that have been here for a number of years, but also the ones that come into the club from other places, whether it be New Mexico, whether it be El Paso, the, I don't want to say the legend, what Patino is, certainly everybody is well aware, and everybody is well aware of what San Antonio likes to do. And I haven't found another club in the USL Championship that enjoys playing against this team. They'll wear that as a badge of honor, and that is their prerogative. But it will be physical. It will be defense first, and we'll see who ultimately makes the difference in this one between Colorado Springs Switchbacks FC and San Antonio FC. Coming up next, you will hear from the Switchbacks head coach, Alan McCann, on a incredible night in Commerce City and just how his team can turn the page after such an emotional night.
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0: Welcome back to the Switchbacks kickoff show. San Antonio FC and Colorado Springs coming up at the bottom of the hour. On Thursday, I had Alan McCann, Switchbacks head coach, on my radio show, and I started our conversation just by asking his thoughts the day after their epic match against the Colorado Rapids.
16: Yeah, couldn't be prouder of the effort. Couldn't be prouder of how much we were able to showcase ourselves. in the ugly moments, in the tough moments, in the moments that don't show up on the stat sheet. I thought there was some huge standout performances too, and also at the same time gutted that we didn't take an opportunity, especially when they had 10 men, and then on penalties too. Yeah, it's, you know me, I'm never going to be happy. I'm miserable anyway, but so much positive to take out of it. And then I was absolutely blown away by the supporters. When I saw the TIFO being unraveled, hearing them in the warm-up, hearing them be louder than the home support throughout the whole game, all in unison, it was really impressive by the supporters. I'm still a little bit stunned, and I don't think I'll find words, which, you know me, I like to hear the sound of my own voice. I don't think I'll find the words to genuinely describe how good that was from the supporters.
0: The second goal that they scored, I would imagine there are a lot of people, maybe the ones wearing Rapids gear, thought, that's a wrap. What is it about this team that allowed you to come right back and force that penalty and get the game level?
16: Well, they've done it before. They've done it in New Mexico, and then we collapsed and conceded another. But the group has it in them. And that comes from the people that they are, first and foremost. They are... You just use Juan Tejada as an example. You know, having been around him for so long, he's never going to give up. He's going to die on the pitch before. He will run the legs off himself before he's going to give up. So when you have that inherently within the spine and you have that within the group, that gives you always at least a bit of hope in those moments. But hope isn't a strategy. So when we get more men in the building like that who have that mentality, and then when we practice that, we genuinely practice that in throughout preseason, and in when we have a usual training week, because this has not been a usual training week, we put them into situations in those moments. You know, there's 5 minutes to go, 10 minutes to go, you've just conceded, or you're 1-0 up. All these moments, I think then that can help when you're actually put in the moment while the lights are on, you know. So it's not the very first time you've been exposed to it. But we could train them all we want, but if the character's not there and if the people are not right, these moments will never show up. And I explained to a lot of to yourself and a lot of people in the off season, these are the moments we will expect to show up, and we'll expect to get last minute winners, we'll expect to get last minute equalizers that feel like a winner. And if you remember even the Lexington game here, that very, very last play was the set piece, and we should have scored on it, and it goes right past the post. Those moments we need to execute, and they need to show up more. So It is something we want to see and we want to have within our arsenal. You can't rely on it every week, but none of the training and none of the planning happens without the right people, genuinely. And thankfully, we have those people in the spine of the team, and they can carry the whole 11, or the starters plus the finishers who come off the bench.
0: From such an emotional night, such a big moment for your club, obviously the way it ended makes it even more emotional. How do you turn the page and get this team locked in to go down to a place that has not been kind to the Switchbacks over the years?
16: Yeah, it hasn't been kind, but neither had Phoenix. Phoenix hadn't been kind, was he?
0: Fair.
16: So I've asked, we've turned we've turned something around as a group for the club. In Phoenix, we've gotten to the furthest point we've gotten for the club in Open Cup, and you go with the penalties and you're an inch away of bringing it even further. So there's two firsts for the club in a long, long time. Why not San Antonio? Why not notch three off in 1 week? What will it take to do that? It will take this group of men digging deep into physical reserves and mental reserves. Are they capable of it? 100%. Are they willing to do it? 100%. Are they willing to sacrifice themselves for the cause? No doubt. And that's a huge foundation. I think without any of that, we would be really, really struggling going into third game on the road in 1 week. But last night in the locker room, that's where the focus shifted to straight away. One last push for this week, can we do one more thing to create, to change a narrative in a place that hasn't been kind to us, like you said? Well, why not go and change that as a group? I don't see a reason why not. The group doesn't see a reason why not. So the last piece then is using our depth. And in other weeks where we were Saturday, Wednesday, Saturday, or had a cup game and then a league game, we've been able to rotate through and use the depth and be confident in using that depth. So it's going to take a bringing together of all those elements to give us success. But without the characters willing to do it, we wouldn't be able to do it. But luckily enough, we've got the characters in the building. So we're going to go down there and we're going to go swinging, just like we went into last night swinging. And let's go punch for punch.
0: Those are the thoughts of Switchbacks head coach Alan McCann. We'll take a break and give you the starting 11. You heard Alan mention how this team is going to have to dig down deep physically because he's not rotating the squad as much as you might think after playing midweek. We'll give you the starters next on Extra Sports 1300.
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0: Starting lineups first for San Antonio under second year head coach Carlos Llamosa. He will start with Joey Bertroni as his starting goalkeeper, 24 saves and 5 starts in his save percentage at 83%. You will recognize the center back duo, Mitchell Tainter and Alex Krognall. And then you will certainly recognize one of the other defenders, Akeem Ward, who spent last season with the Switchbacks, is now a member of San Antonio. Santiago Suarez rounds out the back line. This is where things get a little bit tricky. Is Emil Cuello a defender? He's listed as one, but he's kind of a hybrid with midfielder. But him and Dimitri Arofeev, Michael Maldonado, Christian Pirano, and Jorge Hernandez are the midfielders. Hernandez, a team-high 3 goals this season, and leading the line will be Santiago Patino. On the other side for the Switchbacks, under first-year head coach Alan McCann, 6-2-3 in all competitions in this his first season. It will start with Christian Herrera making his 3rd start in league play. He's given up 3 goals and made 7 saves. Across the back line, it will be Matt Mahoney, Talon Maples, Patrick Berner, and Aiden Rocha. In the midfield, Sam Williams, Brennan Creek, and Adrian Perez. And the three forwards, on one side, it will be Yosuke Hanya. On the other, Saddam Masereka. And leading the line will be Juan Tejada. One more break. Kickoff from San Antonio. The Switchbacks are due for one down there. See if they can get it next on Extra Sports 1300. 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
5: 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Header goes in! It's the captain, Matt Mahoney! Either couldn't handle it, and it's put into the goal by Juan Tejada. 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
0: We are ready for the opening kick between Colorado Springs Switchbacks FC and San Antonio FC. Again, the starters for the Switchbacks: Herrera in goal, Mahoney, Maples, Berner, and Rocha across the back line. Williams, Creek, and Perez in the midfield. Hanya, Masereka, and Tejada are the forwards. For San Antonio, Batroni in goal, Suarez, Tainter, Krognal, Ward, and Cuello across the back line. Arofeev, Maldonado, Pirano, and Hernandez are their midfielders, and Santiago Patino will be leading the line. Switchbacks going to be wearing their road whites with the cyan stripes. San Antonio in their home reds with the black sleeves this evening in San Antonio. And one thing that has been a positive development, I believe the teams will actually start playing when the whistle is blown, because this week the two sides, the players' union and the league, have tentatively agreed on a collective bargaining agreement. They are still moving forward to finalize that. But with that major step in the labor process, no more need to show protest at the beginning of the match. And Switchbacks start us off. 10 seconds in with a long pass that runs away from Juan Tejada. San Antonio will now work out of their own end along the far side. Nice move here. They immediately get into the switchback's half. Good takeaway there by Sam Williams, and he gets dragged to the ground for his efforts. Foul on San Antonio. Switchbacks with their second possession, 38 seconds in.
1: Yeah, really smart play from Williams just to step in front of the defender and take the contact. Really nice game time temperature down in San Antonio. Shadows across the field. Won't get much below 55 degrees this evening, but right now, just about perfect for soccer.
0: Long pass along the near side was looking for Saddam Masereka out of his reach.

0: Carolina, home of the
1: Chanticleers.
0: And then went to the University of Virginia, joined the team about a year ago, almost to the day after he completed his degree at UVA, and has stepped in to a big club and has made a big-time impact, even at a relatively young age. San Antonio with it. Again, they're looking to the left-hand side. Switchbacks take it away again.
1: Safe to assume, like all Virginia grads, that he tells everyone that he graduated from the University of Virginia.
0: Wahoo wah. Throw in here from Brennan Creek. Scored the first of two tying goals Wednesday night. Here's Masareka with the shot. That was blocked. Corey Bennett, of course, scoring the very late penalty kick to send us to more penalties on Wednesday night.
1: Really nice switch of play by the switchbacks. They're looking early down their left-hand side so far in this one. Strong defending from San Antonio wins themselves a free kick.
0: And that was Suarez holding off the hard-charging switchbacks player.
1: Young man out of Rockland, California. Sacramento area. Light the beam.
0: Shouts to UC Davis. Can't wait. Referee telling Bertroni to back up for this free kick. Apparently there was a foul right at the end of the play, as Petroni will send it downfield. Sam Williams wins the initial header. Masareka immediately flips it forward. Great feed. Switchbacks trying to make something of it here on the end line and just tapped out of play by San Antonio.
1: Yeah, it was a really nice touch from the switchbacks. Good idea just to hit that one up and over the top. It was Mitchell Tainer forced into just clearing that out for it. What is going to be a long Sam Williams throw. That's what the switchbacks have to do, though. We talked about it in the pregame. When they win the ball back, got to move it quickly. That's how you get these big bodies of San Antonio into positions that they're a little bit less comfortable defending.
0: So as Roland said, Sam Williams will throw this one in. Sam came on in the 62nd minute, so got about an hour of work in Wednesday in Commerce City.
1: That's crazy, right? Come in an hour in and you play
0: stay for another hour.
1: Yeah, that was a long one.
0: And now Petroni pushes Aiden Rocha.
1: It's perfectly within his right to stand there, is Aiden, goalkeeper doing goalkeeper things.
0: Long toss from Williams, found a switchbacks player loose in the box and then cleared out by San Antonio.
1: Referee's assistance flag was up on the far side on the regen. Great throw in. Switchbacks won it initially, and then just a bit of pinball. And somewhere in there, a switchback was offside. That's such a weapon for the switchbacks, that long throw from Williams.
0: I think it was Aiden who ended up being whistled offside, but a great sequence for Matt Mahoney feeding Brennan Creek. But unfortunately, the switchbacks just offside. San Antonio sending the ball downfield, and immediately upon losing possession, take out Aiden Rocha. So Aiden has become very quickly public enemy number one for San Antonio.
1: Early conversation with Muhammad Hassan, our referee, and Jorge Hernandez.
0: It was Brennan Creek that was fouled. I don't know what. Along with Aiden, not a good kick there from Talon Maples, but his center back partner, Matt Mahoney, able to clean it up. Here's Masareka, nice. Gets free down the left-hand side. We know what he can do in these positions. Masareka into the box, a little bit shy, intended for Perez, and just that, you know, inches really is where San Antonio can hurt you, and certainly there, with the pass being a little bit off, San Antonio pounced was able

0: win a throw-in.
1: I think Saddam might have just got caught between two minds, didn't really seem sure whether he was going to try to play that one or flick it around the defender to himself, and I think it was neither one or the other. San Antonio's turn to try to break quickly. Switchbacks defend it really well, though.
0: They do with Matt Mahoney. Now the switchbacks looking long again. We saw them have success against the Rapids this way. Masereka not able to bring it under control. Good defending by Akeem Ward. San Antonio with it at the edge of the 18. They'll flip it out to the near side for Ward.
1: A really open game so far. Both teams looking to get the ball forward quickly, switchbacks especially. As soon as they get possession, they're looking up over the top and looking out into wide positions. Try to move this big back four of San Antonio around. Referee's happy with that, no foul. Switchbacks want it back for a second, but give it right back.
0: Yeah, missed opportunity there off of a very clean tackle. They get another one here. Creek slips as he delivers it. Made it a little bit short of Masereka. San Antonio back on it, looking to push up the field to the near sideline. Hit the 8-minute mark with no score. But that is not a shocker, given the history between these two clubs. Vast majority of their meetings over the years have been low scoring. Switchbacks get back the ball in their own half. Williams looking around. Plays it out to the right-hand side. Now flip up that far sideline. They'll try the near side this time with Patrick Berner. Up to Masereka, angling towards the middle. Flips it towards Tejada, cut off by San Antonio. Switchbacks overran the ball. And the hosts take possession with Ward on the near side of the field.
1: Another promising attack in Colorado Springs. Saddam just checking inside. I like to do that on that right foot, but again, good high press, just like we saw against the Rapids for Colorado Springs, forcing San Antonio into an area they do not want to be in the corner. And they just have to play it out, which is switchbacks win.
0: Great feed into the box, but San Antonio with plenty of numbers back, able to clear it once again out towards midfield. And Carlos Llamosa not pleased with how deep into the San Antonio half the switchbacks are getting, but that back line of San Antonio holding up so far. We remain goalless, 9:48 gone by in the first half.
1: Yeah, better from San Antonio. Finally some space for them down their left.
0: Now a little angle towards the corner of 18. A shot was blocked out front by Colorado Springs. They look to turn quickly, and they do. They get free along the right-hand side. Yosuke Hanya with it. Now stumbling through traffic. It's knocked down, and he will earn a foul call.
1: Yeah, very surprised not to see Mitchell Tanner go into the referee's notebook for taking down Yos. That's exactly what the switchbacks want to do. Get into those one-on-one situations. Play quickly through the lines. That's just a professional, frankly, tackle from everyone's favorite Mitchell Tanner. It's got to be the last warning for the San Antonio captain.
0: Yos, in 80 minutes of work on Wednesday night, drew 7 fouls, so did a good job of that against the Rapids. Draws his first here tonight, leading to a free kick sponsored by Underline, your local gigabit fiber internet, underline.com/COS.
1: Yeah, switchbacks just need to put this one right on top of the penalty spot. Line being held right on the edge of the 18 by San Antonio. Creek and Perez, the two standing over it right now for Colorado Springs.
0: Both of them looking equally ready to take it. Creek will fake like he's going. It'll be Perez sending it in, headed away by San Antonio. Here's a chance, and no, there's a whistle before that strike that ultimately went wide of goal from Colorado Springs.
1: I think referee saw a push somewhere in there. right at the edge of the 18.
0: Yep, Yosuke.
1: Yep, just a little bit of a shove right in front of the referee. A lot of airtime for Mitchell Tainer.
0: 11:52 gone by in a scoreless first half down in San Antonio. Long pass downfield again, working the left-hand side where they've had more success, but play will end with a foul called on Emil Cuello. Pinging down Aiden Rocha.
1: Yeah, smart play from Aiden, just getting himself goal side. Absolutely nothing that Quayle could do. Former SMU Mustang. And Ocean City Nor'easter. Speaking of Mitchell Tainer.
0: Aiden working out. His right leg was walking a bit gingerly, but now looks to be okay as the switchbacks again looking long down the field. Masareka got around his defender, but too much pace on that. It goes out of play, and a goal kick, will ensue for San Antonio FC.
1: Yeah, maybe the switchbacks just rushed that one a little bit. San Antonio seemed to be settling a bit defensively. Really good start for the switchbacks, opening 10 minutes. Really nothing going forward consistently from the hosts as of yet.
0: Maples to the midfield circle. San Antonio player climbs over the nice back of Saddam Masareka. Doesn't bother Saddam at all. His pass deflected, though, and taken by San Antonio, only to be turned right back over. Here's Brennan Creek looking for a foul call. He'll get it. And the frustration building for San Antonio because in many ways the switchbacks are out San Antonio-ing San Antonio here early on.
1: They sure are. Should be a yellow card again. Arofeyev, the Russian, just not goal side in a lazy pull. Referee being very lenient opening quarter of an hour. You know, it's going to be fun when the next little tiny foul against the switchbacks results in a yellow card. Mark my words.
0: Another underlying free kick. Perez and Creek both standing at equal distance away from it.
1: Yeah, just got to curl this one toward the back post. That's where four switchbacks are lined up.
0: And it'll be Perez again. He goes for goal and was pretty close. I think Bartruni had it covered well. It ends up hitting the top of the goal. And the switchbacks come away with nothing on that free kick opportunity.
1: Yeah, switchbacks fooled everyone. Adrian Perez, an awful long way out, decided to go for goal. Goalkeeper will say he had it covered. Don't think he's necessarily wrong.
0: Bertrudi sends it downfield. San Antonio with it. On the far side, switchbacks take it away. Flip it into the San Antonio half. Now the hosts reclaim possession. Go back to Bartruni. Long pass downfield. Header won by the switchbacks. Then Creek flips it forward. And returned back by San Antonio. Bounces out of play. Switchbacks will have a throw in. 15:45 gone by. In the first half, no score. And switchbacks playing their third match in a 7-day stretch. Not as much relief on the other end of this as you might think because their next home match is Friday. But certainly more time to rest up and prepare for Orange County. 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Colorado Springs with possession. They get into the San Antonio half again. They play it forward for Juan Tejada. Tejada with the second defender coming over, still able to keep possession, just trying to flip it to keep it in play. He was successful, but San Antonio was there waiting for it. Now the ball goes into the stands. San Antonio will have the throw-in as we are into the 18th minute with both teams looking for their first great opportunity on goal. Might be coming from Colorado Springs here as that one didn't look like much, but Bartruni was a little bit late to react, had to dive to his right and was able to smother it.
1: Yeah, it seemed like the goalkeeper took an awful long time moving to his right-hand side. It was going well wide, but goalkeeper just a little bit discombobulated. Christian Herrera in an awkward no-man's land area does really well just to thump it back into the San Antonio FC half.
0: Good takeaway by Saddam Masereka. Plays it to his left for Creek, looking nice right touch. Back at Saddam. Finds him. It's Saddam looking for a foul call in the box. Won't get one. That's Alex Krognall, a veteran of this league. They're not going to call him for that.
1: Correct.
0: Colorado Springs back on it, though, and this time there will be a foul on San Antonio. Hernandez picks it up as he takes down Williams. So another set-piece opportunity for Switchbacks FC. It'll be their third free kick of the half. And last time we saw Adrian Perez go for it all. We'll see what he decides to do here as Hernandez just clips the back of the leg of Sam Williams.
1: Yeah, it was just late getting back. Lazy from Hernandez. Clear as day. Switchbacks set pieces starting to add up.
0: From this angle, I think Perez is going to be looking to set up somebody else here on the near side. Creek runs up on it, stops. Here comes Perez going far post, headed away by San Antonio. Burner on it for Colorado Springs. Out to the far sideline. Switchbacks turning. Still with it. Pass it back. And now they'll look to work it side to side here. It's Brennan Creek. Looks long. Has Tejada out front. Bartruni jumps up and able to grab it.
1: Yeah, it was always going to be the goalkeepers. Too much height on the long diagonal looking for Tejada. Still, though, Switchbacks with the majority of the good offensive play in the San Antonio half. They're dictating things so far. Are the visitors picking up right where they left off from the match against the Rapids? Heavy touch from San Antonio FC. Switchbacks do a good job just to clear it out. Should be a San Antonio throw and will be.
0: First minute with the Switchbacks in San Antonio goalless. Ball played to the near side. San Antonio into the Switchbacks half with Ward. Gets the pass back. Akeem gets tackled, and that's a heavy one that's going to draw a yellow card. Sam Williams will pick it up. He doesn't like it, but you heard the reaction of my broadcast partner. I think Williams...
1: Yeah, he won part of the ball, but it was the fact that San Antonio got there first. Akeem Ward just doing a little pirouette and putting his foot on top of the ball and then just spinning over it, and then Williams taking him out.
0: Certainly looked a little bit more violent in real time than it did when it was slowed down, but a yellow card nonetheless for Sam Williams. That'll be his first as a member of Switchbacks FC. And love our yellow cards tonight, sponsored by Diversus Health, celebrating 150 years of serving our community. Mental health and well-being for all. San Antonio goes short to the left with the ensuing free kick, and then they just inexplicably lose it out of play. Emil Cuello took his eye off of it for a moment. Now the switchbacks will have a throw-in with 21:51 on the clock.
1: Yeah, Cuello was thinking about his next move. Didn't watch that one into the feet.
0: Aiden Rocha looking around. Throws it up the sideline. Gets the pass back. Now sends it into the air. Headed back by San Antonio. Returned by Colorado Springs. Now the hosts with possession in their own half. They'll involve their goalkeeper once again. San Antonio looking long. A couple of switchbacks players out. Number San Antonio on the left-hand side, and they win the ball back to get it to Christian Herrera. Talon Maples out to the right. Rocha looking long again. San Antonio heads it into the stands. Let's pause 10 seconds for station identification. 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
0: Colorado Springs will work it back to Christian Herrera. 0-0 our score, 24th minute in San Antonio. Long pass downfield from Herrera. Taken by San Antonio. They'll look up the field, and then Colorado Springs will get it back. Herrera once again with it. He'll look long to the left for Juan Tejada. Bounces over Juan's head and out of play.
1: Right idea, though. Quick early outlet. Switchbacks wanting to get the ball into wide positions. That's a bad pass.
0: That is, and the Switchbacks are going to pounce on it! Yosuke Hanyo with his first goal of the season makes San Antonio pay, and the visitors have gotten on the board first.
1: You could see that one coming from a million miles away. Goalkeeper just completely unaware. Switchbacks are pressing high. It was Tejada pressuring the goalkeeper, forcing him to sweep the ball out. Didn't even look. Just played it out to his left-hand side, right on the doorstep. Yosuke Hanya read it and just taps it in. He will not have an easier goal in his career. 1-0 Switchbacks FC.
0: For a team that prides itself on capitalizing on every mistake by their opponent, the most egregious of mistakes by San Antonio.
1: Doesn't even look.
0: Yep.
1: And even if he had, even if the defender had gotten that ball, it was going to be all kinds of problems with the way that the switchbacks were pressing, all led by Tejada. He gets a lot of credit for that goal. And again, Yosuke Hanya will not score an easier goal in his career.
0: This Switchback's goal, sponsored by Gold Hill, the best address.
1: That's what the press does to you.
0: Yeah.
1: Discombobulates you. It feeds through the team, makes you rush things, do things you're not used to doing. And San Antonio, they're better than that. They know that's just a mental error that they're too good to let happen. And the switchbacks, that's all because of the way that they've been flying around, moving side to side, and pressing from the front, and that forces the error. And the switchbacks deserve the goal, let's be honest with you. They've had the majority of the good, slick movement in front of the ball. They've put San Antonio on the back foot. It's been switchbacks dictating tempo of this match so far.
0: And over the last 3 weeks now, as the switchbacks will earn a foul in their own half. San Antonio taking out some of their frustrations about Yosuke Hanya on Yosuke Hanya. But
1: should be a yellow card, sorry.
0: Emil Cuello pleading his case, I think he should be just happy, to your point, that he's not picking up more than a yellow, more than just a foul. But what I was saying, one of the things that has been a through line for these through these last 3 weeks for the Switchbacks, first half goals. And tonight, it's even more important for them to get one of these, because San Antonio is so difficult to come back on if you fall down early. And they have one thing that they have not fared well at is rallying in matches where they concede first. So that is a massive goal scored by Yosuke Hanya. Petruni determined to make up for that egregious mistake at some point. Sends it downfield. Switchbacks have possession. They'll look long again. No reason to change the game plan now. Petruni will end up with it. Sends it straight down the middle of the field. Couple players get tied up. Referee ultimately decides no reason to blow his whistle on that one. Colorado Springs comes away with it. Dancing through to the defense. Now they'll find some space out on the left-hand side. Patrick Berner over the top. Long run for Colorado Springs. Brennan Creek will not get there in time, and it's out for a goal kick here midway through the 29th minute. Switchbacks leading 1-0. Yosuke Hanya, his first goal of the season.
1: Last attack, we saw again what the Switchbacks want to do, go quickly up and over the top, try to stretch the San Antonio back line. This time didn't work. It was well seen out.
0: Colorado Springs with it again in their own half. San Antonio takes away. They don't have numbers, but they'll press forward. Ball into the box, deflected out by Maples. It will be a corner kick for San Antonio, and this is one of the situations they are as dangerous as anybody in the league. These set-piece opportunities.
1: Yeah, when you start to let them add up, that's when San Antonio can be even more deadly. It'll be the outswinger off the left foot. Center backs, obviously, forward.
0: This corner kick sponsored by Pepsi. That's what I like. Referee telling players from each team to mind their manners here before this corner kick from Hernandez. Good ball into the box. Switchbacks got there with the initial header, and there was a foul called on San Antonio as Brennan Creek is helped off the mat by Matt Mahoney.
1: Yeah, very good cross in into a perfect area, bent enough to be kept away from Christian Herrera in the Switchbacks goal. And yeah, there looked like a couple pushes in there. Brennan Creek took the worst of it. Santiago Patino, I believe, whistled for the foul.
0: Even if you didn't see the play, still a good bet. Christian Herrera places the ball down for his free kick. Looking to the left, Creek trying to win the initial header. Does not, but it works out because the Switchbacks will have a throw.
1: Is it the first time we've called Santiago Patino's name half an hour into this match? Might well be.
0: Yeah, I think so.
1: That's not great. He's committing a foul, and that's the first time that we're mentioning San Antonio center forward. That speaks to just how well the Switchbacks are playing.
0: Good job by Juan Tejada getting through two defenders. Switchbacks out to the midfield circle as now San Antonio starts to press them a little bit. Ball up the field to Masareka. deflected. Burner gets on it. Back to the near side for Brennan Creek. Switchbacks are firing the ball around the field right now. Matt Mahoney over to Talon Maples. Maples chips it forward for the run of Tejada. Didn't make it to him. San Antonio sending it up the field, but Colorado Springs able to get it right back. So after the switchback's goal, you expect maybe San Antonio to control more of the play as that desperation level goes up. That has not been the case. Colorado Springs keeping their foot on the gas. Here's Saddam Masereka trying to nutmeg his defender Ward. Akeem Wise to it, able to take it away, and then he just sends it out. That should be out off of Akeem. It is. Throwing for the switchbacks.
1: Yeah, I like the idea for Masereka. To your point, switchbacks continuing to play so quickly when they've got the ball. This time they look down their right.
0: Tejada moved out of it by the bigger defender, who then plays it to Bartruni.
1: Be careful doing that.
0: Yes. San Antonio gets it just shy of midfield, and they turn it over again. Burner
1: needs one more pass
0: to his right for Perez. Perez out to the right. Fake the cross in. Hanya sent it in with the left foot, headed away by San Antonio. Colorado Springs, can they get to this one? They cannot. San Antonio now in to the switchback's half. Pass played up. It's a great pass. Here comes San Antonio with the shot, and they equalize.
1: One-on-one situation out of absolutely nothing. Just drug back in onto the left-hand side. And guess who? Jorge Hernandez, as deadly as they come. He's just given too much space. Outsights the goalkeeper. Looks like he's going to open up that hip and bend it to the far side. And then last second, just pulls things closed and thumps it to the near post. And it trickles in. San Antonio, they have not had a lot of chances in this match. But you give a player with that kind of quality, that kind of space, he's going to hit the target. He does just that, and we are all tied at one.
0: And give the lion's share of the credit as well to Christian Pirano.
1: Good point.
0: For getting that around Sam Williams and to Hernandez. For Pirano, it's his fourth assist, so he has a knack for doing things like that. That is less than ideal. The switchbacks with the jubilation of taking the lead, and then they concede in one of the few attacking moments for San Antonio in this first half. And we got a brand new game here as we tick towards the 36th minute. 1-1 is the score. Switchbacks look over the top for Tejada, and they're going to call Juan for the foul, and he got into Krognall. San Antonio reverses fields and almost taken away by Yosuke. It'll be a throw-in for San Antonio. Tainer up the middle of the field. Switchbacks right there to reclaim possession, but then taken away by San Antonio. They got a break the other way. Pass was deflected, and it will be called a handball on Patrick Burner. That came up and hit him in the arm. And perhaps the switchbacks a bit lucky that that was the case, because San Antonio was threatening on that sequence.
1: They sure were. You called it perfectly. It did just ricochet up and hit the arm of Patrick Burner. Not much he could do about it. That's why the referee doesn't go to his notebook. A free kick for San Antonio, and this will be of some concern for Colorado Springs.
0: Hernandez has the ball. He'll place it down here. Switchbacks getting set defensively. It will be Hernandez and Michael Maldonado who will stand over it.
1: favors the left foot of Hernandez. Wouldn't be surprised to see a strike from him straight at goal.
0: Four-man wall put up by Switchbacks FC here. San Antonio trying to take their first lead of the night, having just equalized moments ago. Maldonado walking, stopping, backing up. And now it'll be taken by Hernandez. He does go for goal. Herrera knocks it high in the air and then finished off by the Switchbacks. So now we go to a corner kick for San Antonio, sponsored by T. Rowe Price. Invest with confidence.
1: Yeah, it was the touch off of the wall that forced Christian Herrera just to have to palm that one up into the air. Otherwise, I think he's able to catch that. But it got a piece of the wall on its way through. And Switchbacks goalkeeper did what he had to.
0: San Antonio will play it short. Headed towards goal, Herrera able to grab it.
1: Yeah, good catch from the goalkeeper. Not a great second ball in from San Antonio. They did win the header at the back stick, but impossible to get any kind of power on it. From there, Christian Herrera just comes out and comfortably collects.
0: Bertruni sending it out to the left-hand side. Ball play back to the San Antonio keeper. 1-1 our score. Approaching the midway point of the 39th minute down in San Antonio. The hosts have some space on the right-hand side. They hit a man on an overlapping run. Centering pass out front. Good defensive play by Colorado Springs. The goal was wide open. Surely would have been 2-1 if not for, I believe that was Matt Mahoney who cleared that.
1: Yeah, terrific defensive play from the Switchbacks. Really well done from San Antonio down the right, and they're in again.
0: Ward trying to beat Christian Herrera short side, did not.
1: This is much more like it from San Antonio. They're really starting to turn up the pressure. Everything dangerous for them happening down there right. Sam Williams, I think he just got stood on top of the right foot. And just bumped into his own goalkeeper.
0: It was actually Williams tracking back to make that defensive play. It will be another corner kick for San Antonio FC. Sponsored by T. Rowe Price. Invest with confidence. It will be Hernandez to take it. Low line drive. Kind of gets stuck between two San Antonio players, and now Colorado Springs able to break free. Here's Saddam Masereka. He's got one man to beat. Masereka goes airborne, we think.
1: I think it was Ward tracking all the way back. Good job by San Antonio. Ball just got caught under the feet of Saddam momentarily. Let the hosts catch back up to things. That's where the Switchbacks want to live, on the break. Done a good job in this first half of putting San Antonio under pressure when they can move quickly, and they did just that. Good a goal does for you, though, if you're San Antonio. They played so much better after getting that equalizer. They looked a more dangerous team last 4 or 5 minutes.

0: having some issues with the feed from San Antonio right now. While we work on that, let you know that the Switchbacks will be at Widener Field on Friday night. They will be taking on Orange County SC. 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One is the score here, as the Switchbacks' last attack looked promising. Bertruni with it. We'll play it to the near side of the field. Down towards the middle, picked off by Colorado Springs. They'll attack right down the middle. A shot, that one just goes wide.
1: Yeah, again, all forced from the high turnover by the Switchbacks. Adrian Perez with the snapshot. Didn't look for support, just looked toward goal and wasn't far away from hitting it. That's what the Switchbacks got to continue to do, win the ball back. In those final third positions,
0: Bertruni down the field as we hit 43 minutes on the clock. 1-1 our score. Foul. I think going on Creek there. He was elevating with a San Antonio player for that header. San Antonio will work it across their back line in their own half. Up the near side, that one is out. Ward tried to sell it. San Antonio still trying to sell it. The Switchbacks bench is saying, what the heck? That one looked clearly out. San Antonio attacking here into the 18. Thankfully, Maples able to clear it out to the midfield line. But, man, the Switchbacks, no one saw it better than the Switchbacks bench. Akeem Ward was right in front of them. Don't know how that one was actually in, as a ball into the box, well out of play. We'll get another look and a great angle from the San Antonio crew. Oh, my gosh, that is way out.
1: Yeah, the referee's assistant, you could see him in the top of the screen, not looking at it, at the ball, was looking back across the field of play. Switchbacks, big sigh of relief that nothing came from that. Very strange sequence. Switchbacks, in the end, defended it well enough.
0: Christian Herrera will send this one downfield in the final minute of the allotted 45. This one bounces out of play. San Antonio will have the throw-in.
1: It's been a really good half, honestly. Switchbacks with everything opening a half hour, and now San Antonio starting to find their feet. It's been a really enjoyable watch.
0: It's been Switchback soccer of late. 3 minutes of additional time tacked on, or stoppage time, sponsored by the TikTok Shop. TikTok Shop, Southern Colorado's premier watch and clock shop. It's the one place for all your timekeeping needs. So, certainly more than enough time for the Switchbacks to try and steal one before the break, if they so choose. That one sent into the stands by Brennan Creek. San Antonio with the throw-in. They need a soccer ball, because the one Brennan Creek cleared out ended up like 30 rows up into the stands. Found one. And now San Antonio working quickly to the corner of the 18. Chip misses everybody, and Ward gave it a lot of effort there, but could not keep it in play. It'll be a goal kick for Herrera. Second of three additional minutes here in the first half. Teams tied up at one. Herrera looking for Creek, who just shoved in the back, finds Saddam Masereka shoulder to shoulder. Great defending there by San Antonio. Now Ward is tripped up by his former teammate Juan Tejada, and I think that will be one of the last things we do here in the half as we get another look. A little hand fighting going on as ultimately San Antonio able to win the ball away from Masereka.
1: You had to get that tackle just right. And San Antonio was able to do just that. Is that Thiago again working his way back, I think?
0: Yeah. Santiago Suarez as Bertruni sends it down the field. San Antonio is called for the foul. You could see a clear push in the lower back. Patino clearing out Sam Williams. Long pass downfield looking for Masereka, bounces out of play. And that will do it for the first half of play. Switchbacks got on the board first, but San Antonio equalizes, and we are tied at one at the break in San Antonio. We'll be back after this on Extra Sports 1300.
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0: Antonio Switchbacks and the soccer team of record. 1-1 at the break. The Switchbacks breaking through on just one of the worst mistakes you will ever see. Bertruni not even looking, just assuming that no one was around. His teammate, Yost, was, and he put in the back of the net in the 25th minute to put the Switchbacks on the board. Then Jorge Hernandez, thanks to a great feed from Christian Pirano, was able to beat Christian Herrera, and that's where we are. 1-1 our score. Your overall assessment of the first 45, Roland Vargas?
1: Yeah, really good high press from the Switchbacks. That's what forced the error. I thought the Switchbacks opening 30 minutes were by far the best team, and then San Antonio started to get a little bit of confidence moving things forward, and they their forward three got involved, where they were pretty much anonymous the opening half hour, and I think San Antonio kind of bossed things toward the end of the first half, and the Switchbacks happy to have the halftime whistle and reset and talk about things and get ready for what could be a really interesting second half.
0: And that goal conceded at home by San Antonio, a rare one. The last time they gave up a goal at home was in their season opener against Phoenix Rising. 1-1 our score, Switchbacks and San Antonio. We'll take a look around the league when we return here on Extra Sports 1300.
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0: 1-1 Switchbacks in San Antonio at the break. Most of the action today in the USL Championship has concluded. Oakland Roots with the 2-2 draw at Loudoun United. Detroit upending Louisville 2-1. Louisville played midweek in the U.S. Open Cup like the Switchbacks did. Charleston Battery all over Sporting Jacksonville. 4-0 was the final there. Miami 3-2 over expansion side Brooklyn. Phoenix Rising goes into Pittsburgh and gets a 1-0 win. Birmingham a 3-1 win up in the Northeast against Rhode Island FC. Tampa Bay protects their home field with a 1-0 win over Indy 11. This the only match currently going on in the USL Championship. The next one will kick off at 8. It will be between Sacramento Republic and Orange County SC. That should be a good one. And the latest start of the evening will be in Sin City as Las Vegas Lights host Lexington. One of perhaps soon to be two soccer teams calling Las Vegas home. Help us, Thomas Mueller, your only hope. Tomorrow, Monterey Bay will be the lone match hosting Tulsa at 5 o'clock. In our match, 1-1 is the score. 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

0: tabulary numbers from this first half between Switchbacks FC and San Antonio. Switchbacks out shooting San Antonio 4-3. Each team has gotten two shots on goal, which means each goalkeeper has made a save. Possession just about 50-50. 50.4% of the possession went the way of the Switchbacks. 13 total fouls, 6 of them to Colorado Springs. Just the 1 yellow card given to Sam Williams and no red cards as of yet. 1-1, our score, second half from San Antonio is next.
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0: We are ready for the second half in San Antonio. Switchbacks FC tied at 1 with their hosts this evening. Switchbacks made a move this week, signing defender Kisa Kingi to a 20.

0: but probably means he's a pretty intelligent young man as well. His senior year, he was the team captain for Big Red, appeared in 59 matches, had 7 goals and 8 assists. Alan McCann said he's a physical presence defensively and has some versatility that can add to competition within the squad, and that is certainly something that he prioritizes, and which allows them to be able to withstand this stretch like this one, where they're playing 3 matches, 3 road matches in just 7 days' time. And we'll see if they can finish off this stretch with a win. We are tied up at 1. Both teams back out onto the field. You talked about at halftime, Roland, how the switchbacks were happy to have the first half come to an end. How do they get back what they had early in this one?
1: Yeah, I think it's just continuing to do what they did best in that first half, which was move the ball quickly when they had it. They have to limit some of their cheap turnovers when they gave the ball away, I should say, in the middle of midfield. That's when they put themselves instantly under a lot of pressure, and there ended up being a lot of space that San Antonio was able to exploit. So just easier said than done, but just be a little bit smarter in possession, especially in that middle third, and see if they can't continue to move the ball quickly, because that sort of upset San Antonio in the first half.
0: Switchbacks coming into play tonight. 2 of everything. 2 wins, 2 losses, 2 draws on the season. 7th in the Western Conference table, where San Antonio is tied atop the league coming into play tonight with 15 points. They've lost just once on this season. Switchbacks will start with the ball, moving left to right across whatever device you may be listening on this evening, and we certainly do appreciate it. Switchbacks turn it over. San Antonio with it on the near side. Now San Antonio, very deliberate in their own half. Maldonado working the ball over to the far sideline. Switchbacks able to pounce on it. Masareka gets around a defender, strikes in that one. Ends up in the back of the net. It was a little bit of a doubt because Bartruni got his hands on it, but it does ultimately end up behind him. Saddam Masareka gives the Switchbacks a 2-1 lead.
1: What a start to the half. What a nightmare for the goalkeeper. Almost overdove it. Got a hand behind it. Isn't able to keep it out. It was difficult because it took the bounce right in front of the goalkeeper, but that should be a relatively comfortable save. And that's 2 now that San Antonio have really struggled with, and the Switchbacks take a really precious early lead in the second half.
0: For Masareka, we know his exploits in the U.S. Open Cup. As far as league play goes, this is his first goal as a member of Switchbacks FC. He has 2 assists to his credit as well. What a find he has been for Colorado Springs. The 21-year-old from Uganda gives the Switchbacks a 2-1 lead. This never happens in San Antonio, a team getting multiple goals, and Joseph Bertruni will feel like he's at fault for both of these. And now Juan Tejada ended up on the floor. Both teams not pushing each other. They're all pushing towards the referee. It will be a yellow card. I didn't see what happened, Roland. Did you?
1: Yeah, I just saw a late push. I think there was some physical contact while that ball was in the air. We'll have to get a replay of it. Back to the goal. Great direct play from Saddam, and then terrible from the goalkeeper. Yeah, it's just that little bit of a chicken wing as Tejada is running through looking to do what he did to such applause and aplomb in the first half, which was pile on the pressure. Arafaev picking up the yellow for San Antonio. And a rather stupid one at that.
0: Yeah, Dmitry Arofeyev picking up that yellow card. So now each team with a yellow in this match. That's the San Antonio team we know and

0: love. What's the word I'm looking for? 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Midway through the 49th minute, got started with a bang thanks to Saddam Masereka, putting the switchbacks up 2-1, and Alan McCann, now that his team has gotten the lead, can take a bit of a breather, takes a seat on the bench. So now here's a free kick opportunity for Colorado Springs. We saw Perez go for goal on one of these long ones earlier. We'll see what Adrian decides to do here as we hit 49 minutes on the clock. Tejada trying to work it out. Perez going to chip it forward. Header stays in the box. Bounces. San Antonio able to send it out to the far side where Colorado Springs collects. It's Masereka. Sends it to the edge of the 18. San Antonio wins the initial header. Takes possession in their own box. Sends it downfield. Just looking to relieve the pressure. And Christian Herrera will have it on his feet, just shy of the 18-yard line. Picks it up with Patino bearing down on him. Sends it downfield. Hits Masereka in stride, but could not bring it onto his other foot. San Antonio takes it away. San Antonio trying to find some space out on the near side. They do. Now they bring it back towards the middle. Out to the right. They have someone hiding over there. That's Akeem Ward. Sends it in the box. And Christian Herrera able to come up with it here as we approach the midway point of the 51st minute. Switchbacks leading San Antonio 2-1.
1: Yeah, it's well defended by the switchbacks. Two defenders went with Patino, who made the near post run, just sandwiched him out of it. And a comfortable catch for Christian Herrera, who goes long down into San Antonio's left-hand side. Switchbacks high press wins them the ball back.
0: Brennan Creek. Now Sam Williams out to the right-hand side. Yosuke Hanya going to work. He has the first goal, plays this one in, just skipped away from Tejada. San Antonio tries to clear. Switchback still pressuring, and a foul will be called on to Adrian Perez to bring an end to that sequence. But a promising one for Colorado Springs.
1: Yeah, and all because of another high turnover won by the switchback's press, which they're trying to employ again. San Antonio do decently well to play out of it. Just need some support. Don't get it. Switchbacks have the ball.
0: See if they can make something happen here. Juan Tejada trying to stay onside while getting possession. And that allowed San Antonio to get in front of them. And then switchbacks just send this one into the stands behind the San Antonio goal. San Antonio will try to build from the back here. Interesting. And a foul called on Yosuke Hanya.
1: Yeah, switchback's doing a really good job. Do everything we talked about before this half. Press high. Smart physical play. Win the ball back and move it quickly when they do have it. And San Antonio, at times, letting the switchbacks do that with giveaways like that.
0: Perez bumped in the back, stays on his feet, slides it to Tejada, now to Creek. Over to Masereka, maybe one too many passes as San Antonio was able to get back defensively. But now Berner has it. He'll shoot, and that one clears the crossbar.
1: Yeah, it wasn't far over at all. Switchbacks, two high turnovers forced by them in the same sequence. Patrick Berner well within his right to step in on the right-hand side, fire that one goalwards. Not far away. San Antonio going to clear this goal kick long, and they've been needing to do that for this entire half. That one wasn't far wide.
0: Patrick Berner taking out somebody's popcorn on that one. And Patrick Berner is going to score a goal within the next couple of matches. You mark my words. Nice. He is a dangerous player out on that side for Switchbacks FC. And he hasn't missed by much when he's decided to call his own number. Mitchell Tainer will throw this one in for San Antonio, who trail 2-1. Hanya and Masereka, the goal scorers.
1: Ugh.
0: Another giveaway by San Antonio. Yosuke trying to get a foul call, will not get one. Referee favors Mitchell Tainer on that exchange. San Antonio sends it downfield. They got a man. Ball played across the face of goal. It runs away from Patino and runs out of play. Christian Herrera will take a goal kick.
1: That first pass deserved better than that from San Antonio. Brilliantly broke the switchback's line with one straight ball that was angled out to the right-hand side, and then Patino just rushed the next pass. The pass was rushed looking for Patino. And Christian Herrera with the goal kick.
0: 55th minute. 2-1, switchbacks with the lead. Herrera looking to the left-hand side. Got a flick on. Masereka trying to run it down. Had it. Was dragged down. But the referee was calling a foul. He does not. San Antonio turns it over. Switchbacks pushing. Rocha finds his man. Good play here by Colorado Springs. See if they can turn it into another goal. Flip towards the end line. Keeping it in play. Brendan Creek leaves it for a teammate. Switchbacks to Tejada. Juan Tejada, corner of the 18. Out wide to Yosuke Hanya. Yosuke trying to go one-on-one. Gets around his defender. Gets around another. San Antonio chips it out. And now they'll take possession. Man, Colorado Springs. Very dangerous. Getting more dangerous even with the 2-1 lead. And now the game getting stretched as San Antonio coming back the other way. And a foul is going to be called here on Talon Maples. And Talon is not pleased about it as Patino was battling with him shoulder to shoulder.
1: Yeah, it was Patino that initiated the first contact. And then Maples just stood his ground. Patino made the most of it. And a free kick just outside the 18. Going to go for San Antonio, who I believe took it too quickly. Referee displeased that the ball was kicked out of play. Either way, it will be the original San Antonio free kick upcoming. That's never going to work when the referee's backs to you.
0: The referee was standing right next to Hernandez. Hernandez took the kick anyway. Now, without the referee standing next to him, Hernandez will take this free kick. Got to clear this out. This is one of those spots that over the years, San Antonio has found ways to beat the switchbacks. Colorado Springs trying to maintain their 2-1 lead. Hernandez on the ground. That one, not much on it. It was blocked out front, and now a yellow card has been issued to San Antonio. Now Cuello getting into it with a couple members of the switchbacks. Cuello will be yellow carded. Now Brendan Creek gets shoved down, but it's the initial action by Cuello that we didn't really see in live action, or at least I didn't, that caused the yellow, and then somebody stepped into Cuello's face to stand up for their teammate, and Cuello pushed them down. It will just be the one yellow.
1: Welcome to San Antonio FC Soccer.
0: Yes, sir.
1: If you're new to joining us, it was a training ground routine. Take us back to that free kick. It was just drug across the 18-yard box. Not great contact on it with the strike. They worked a shooting solution, but just with the outside of the right foot. And then the foul is given away by Cuello, and I think he's upset about something. Either way, there was some pushing and shoving, and
0: he went a little bit, looked like he went high with the knee into Patrick Berner. Tejada took offense, got face to face with Cuello, and then tried to get another card on Cuello. That one wasn't going to work. And then Maldonado shoves Brennan Creek. Berner still down on the field. This injury stoppage sponsored by Common Spirit. Yeah, San Antonio going to San Antonio, but it doesn't hit quite the same way when they're trailing. When they're winning, it just feels more, you know, that it takes teams out. It's the same idea, but the switchbacks are good. They're winning. They're happy.
1: And an opportunity for both teams to get some hydration and a chat with their respective coaching staffs.
0: Yeah, Berner coming over cleared it. I mean, hard to judge the intentions of somebody. It didn't seem too natural for Cuello to go that high into Patrick Berner. Which is the reason for the yellow card. Patrick Berner back on his feet. He'll have to step out for a moment while Christian Herrera places this one down, and now they're going to say that Mikey Maldonado picked up a yellow as well. So it's three in just 15 minutes of this second half for San Antonio.
1: It might have been something inside, might have been that scrum that we saw. Either way, Christian Herrera takes the free kick finally. Long. San Antonio wins the first challenge, and they get a free kick just on the edge of their 18-yard box.
0: I thought the yellow was for the haircut Maldonado is sporting this evening.
1: No one to talk about anyone's haircut.
0: I can talk about his hair. I'm just not going to talk about his soccer skills because that's on something that I possess, certainly. 61 minutes on the clock. Switchbacks force another turnover. Tejada shoots it. Knocked down by Bontruni. I don't even think that was a particularly great play from the young San Antonio keeper.
1: No, you push it up and over, or you take the sting out of it. He didn't do really either. Gave up a long rebound. Made his defenders have to deal with it. He saw it the whole way. The strike was moving a little bit, and it was hit with some power. Fair enough, but you can still punch that one clear, or you can push it up and over, or you can just catch it. And in the end, Petruni, he's not playing with a ton of confidence right now.
0: Thrown from Colorado Springs, San Antonio comes out of the scrum with it. They'll look to stretch it on the left-hand side. Played up, Patino. Nice slides pass. It to his right. Has a man wide open. Shot saved me by Christian Herrera.
1: Wow.
0: How did Hernandez is beside himself because, man, player of that quality finishes that 10 times out of 10. But Christian Herrera, what else is new? Coming up huge for Colorado Springs.
1: Beautiful play by San Antonio just to work the shooting opportunity. Lovely slide across from Patino, and Christian Herrera did exactly what he needed to do. Kept himself big, got a fingertip of his left hand onto it as that one goes in, and that one saved by Christian, but there was a whistle from the ensuing set piece. That was a save of the match. That's going to be a USL Championship save of the week contender from Christian Herrera. That was fabulously done. It was a handball that ended up directing that corner into the grateful arms of Herrera. Referee's whistle had gone.
0: Frank DeRoma has made his way into the contest here in the 64th minute, and he will replace Sam Williams. So the reverse of Wednesday when DeRoma started and Williams came on for him. For Frank, acquired this offseason from El Paso Locomotive, this will be his fifth match of the year. Still looking for his first goal or assist as a member of the Switchbacks as a foul is called on Colorado Springs. Yosuke Hanya is really getting into it with the San Antonio players, especially Mitchell Tainer, and he has shown a yellow card. Yos picking up his first of the season. His yellow card's sponsored by Diversus Health.
1: Yeah, San Antonio wanted the referee to play the advantage. You mentioned it about Yosuke. Thought he was fouled and then just clipped back with his left leg. And I think that was an accumulation one for Hanya. San Antonio don't play out particularly well. Throw in for the Switchbacks. Smart to take Sam off with that yellow card that he picked up. Like-for-like replacement with DeRoma coming in.
0: Yeah, I think Hanya might be
1: correct.
0: The next player to come out of this match as Hanya picks up another foul.
1: One would assume Jonas is probably going through his paces with some urgency on the near side for Colorado Springs. You could also bring in Tyreek if you wanted to move some things around going forward for Colorado Springs, give yourself a little bit more defensive stability in the middle of the field. We'll see exactly what they do. But in the meantime, they've got themselves a free kick. And Arafaev's got to be very careful.
0: Yeah, I was just going to say that. He already has a yellow card, and they're reaching the right hand out and hitting Aiden Rocha in the face.
1: Yeah, it's not a particularly bad foul. It's just a professional foul stopping the breakaway. Referee's given himself some time to think about it.
0: No, he can't have it yellow.
1: He's already been booked.
0: He's already been booked. I think the TV broadcast put it up there by mistake because that would mean Arafaev is done.
1: And he's not. But I would imagine they're going to bring him out of this match.
0: Aiden being tended to. Injury stoppage brought to you by Common Spirit Health. Now actually give us a moment to pause 10 seconds for station identification and listening to Switchback Soccer on Extra Sports 1300.
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0: Aiden will step off the field since the trainer came out. Two changes, meanwhile, for San Antonio. One of them will be Kurt Kolov, and Diogo Pacheco will be the other. Pacheco coming in for Patino, and the Switchbacks have a change, and what a change it will be. Corey Bennett is going to make his way into this match. Arafaev, as Roland correctly predicted, coming out for Kolov. And we'll see if Corey is just going to give Juan Tejada the rest of the night off. I don't think he's subbed in yet. Now he will. Brennan Creek waiting to take the ensuing free kick after the Arafaev foul. Bennett patiently waiting to come on. Corey's like, am I good? Fourth official says yes, and it will be Corey for Yos. So they'll move Juan Tejada, you would imagine, out to the right-hand side. Put Corey Bennett down the middle, the leading goal scorer in the USL Championship on here for Adrian Perez free kick. And Bertruni upended by his own teammate. But kept possession of the ball all the way down to the floor and rolls it out to the right-hand side. 2-1, Colorado Springs with the lead. Hanya and Masareka, the goal scorers. Juan Tejada getting in there shoulder to shoulder, takes it away. Gives it to Frank DeRoma. Now to Brennan Creek. Chips it forward. Has Corey Bennett, maybe offside. Bertruni thought so, and he is correct. Quick restart for Maldonado. Pass to the middle of the field. This one chipped forward. San Antonio racing after it, plays it back post. Nobody home. Goal kick coming up.
1: Yeah, ball was just too quickly crossed in from the left-hand side. There's the former Syracuse Orange, Kalov, that hit that one first time. Christian Herrera take as many seconds as he can before restarting play.
0: 69-15 gone by in this one. 2-1, Switchbacks with the lead. Herrera going to take the kick here. Looks long, left-hand side. Switchbacks player looked like they were pushed. We continue play. Headers from both teams and now sent towards goal by Colorado Springs. Cut off by Tainer. Right up the middle, San Antonio into the Switchbacks half, only to turn it over. They didn't have anybody on the near side of the field. As that ball is headed back by San Antonio to their keeper. As we hit 70 minutes on the clock. Header four by San Antonio. Another one pretty good there, but Matt Mahoney able to break it up. Now Colorado Springs able to out-muscle San Antonio for it. DeRoma trying to send it up the field. San Antonio gets it back. San Antonio breaking out wide. Low line drive, in fact, didn't leave the turf. Cut off by Colorado Springs. They'll dribble it out of danger up towards midfield. There's a lot of space to operate if the Switchbacks can find it here. They lost possession. Now San Antonio, same thing. There are numbers back. Late run here. Plays onside. Chipped in front of the goalkeeper. San Antonio still with it. Pacheco sending it in. And the Switchback sending it out.
1: Yeah, game got unnecessarily stretched. There was a big 50-50 collision just inside the San Antonio half. Referee didn't blow his whistle. Both players were asking for some help. Now Christian Herrera holding his left knee.
0: And says he needs the attention of the training staff. Tony will head out there and attend to Switchback's goalkeeper, who made a phenomenal save with his left hand just a little bit ago to keep the score at 2-1. Lately, seems like every match we're talking about one or more Christian Herrera saves that are vitally important to the Switchback's success in that particular match. And that might have been one of those here as it preserves a 2-1 lead. See what happened here. Oh, Chris just kind of stumbled and hurt his knee on that. It wasn't any collision or anything like that. He just stepped wrong. And as the ball was cleared out, immediately went down. Wincing a bit, but Chris will obviously stay in there, help to his feet. We'll just jog it out a little bit. 29-year-old from Las Cruces wants to see this one through. He's played well, and so have the switchbacks as a whole. They lead San Antonio 2-1. San Antonio coming into play tonight, tied atop the USL Western Conference. So it'll be a San Antonio throw-in. I mean, it's too early for this, but we're going to get a lot of stoppages.
1: Yeah, we are. My thoughts exactly.
0: Long throw-in from San Antonio. Switchbacks are there with the initial header. Tejada finishes the job, and then San Antonio doesn't do very well with that off the volley. He'll be out for a switchbacks throw. Keem tried to take that one. First touch. Ends up going out of play. Aiden Rocha will be the one to throw this in. Runs up the line. Long toss. San Antonio's there first and second, but Brennan Creek is in there for Colorado Springs. Now San Antonio with it in the switchbacks half. Their opportunities have increased here over the last few minutes. Might be another one here. Towards the edge of the 18, taken away by Colorado Springs, but their pass up the field was deflected. San Antonio gets it back on the near sideline. They tried to make a turn. Juan Tejada doing a good job of drawing the foul there. Got position on his man and taken to the turf.
1: Yeah, really smartly played by Tejada. Done that a few times this evening. It's exactly what the switchbacks needed, a moment to breathe and just relieve some of that pressure that was starting to build. He's got himself goal side. That would frustrate San Antonio, but switchbacks will take as long as they can.
0: Switchbacks with the free kick. Look long down the field. Cara springs on it. Perez spinning. Lost the ball. And San Antonio sends it up the field. Nothing doing there as it's out of play.
1: A really clever nutmeg from Adrian Perez in that buildup. And then was just bodied off of it. Switchbacks go long down the line. They commit the foul. Free kick, San Antonio.
0: Yeah, we've really seen the creativity from Adrian Perez starting to come out over the last couple of weeks. Brought in from Louisville City FC. Ball played over the top by San Antonio. They're into the box. Shot is blocked. Good job by Mahoney. San Antonio tries again and again. Did it hit his own player?
1: It did.
0: And that player is down. Play continues. Another block shot, this time by Colorado Springs. San Antonio still with it, though, but they're getting further away from the goal. Pass to the middle. Flipped out to the right-hand side. Headed down to the turf. Shot went in. Blocked. Now San Antonio sends it in. Header to the near side. Sequence continues. San Antonio keeps up the pressure. Slid to the middle of the field. Down towards the corner of the 18. Cross in. Headed away by Colorado Springs. And they at least get it out to midfield before Tainer gets it and sends it to his goalkeeper, Bartruni. Switchbacks nearly took it away. Corey Bennett putting them under a lot of pressure with those fresh legs. He came on as a second-half substitute midway through the 78th minute. Switchbacks clinging to a 2-1 lead. Perez up to Tejada. Perez remains down. Switchbacks will play it out so their teammate can get tended to. Perez grabbing his chin down near the ankle on his left leg. Let's see here. Yeah, his left leg got caught underneath him.
1: Yeah, that's exactly what happened. Just stretching with the right foot to play the pass and had that left leg sort of slip out and then almost fell over the top of his ankle.
0: There have been a few knocks sustained by the switchbacks tonight. But as long as these aren't too serious, very much looking forward in the next few days of maybe having a full switchback squad. Levante Johnson already back available should he be needed tonight. He had been out for a bit. I understand Stevie Echeverria is at the Switchbacks official watch party tonight at Atomic Cowboy. Alan McCann expressing optimism that Stevie's going to be back working with the group here soon. And then, of course, we are still waiting on the 2026 debut of Speedy Williams. But the health of the switchbacks trending in the right direction until tonight. But Adrian Perez looks like he's just going to work out the injury on the sideline and get back in there. Although a Tyreek McGee substitution wouldn't be a bad idea coming up here shortly. We continue with the switchbacks leading 2-1, approaching 80 minutes played down in San Antonio. Switchbacks up the left-hand side, played a ball through, nobody there, except Bartruni, who will pick it up. Throws it towards the near side, Tejada putting his man under pressure, forcing a bad pass. Now Corey Bennett has it. Bennett working to the end line, centering pass, nobody was there. San Antonio able to get it out to the right-hand side. Now back to the near side. Some space out there to operate across midfield is San Antonio. Then they retreat into their own half. Long pass, diagonally across the field. Akeem Ward is out there. He'll get it. He'll send it in. Over everyone's head. Long run to the near sideline. Kept in play by San Antonio. Ball sent into the box immediately. There's a man out front. Shot saved made by Herrera. Switchbacks trying to clear, and they will. Another massive save by Christian Herrera to keep the score at 2-1.
1: You said it, San Antonio somehow able to keep the ball in on the near side. Decent enough ball back into the box. It was a beautiful touch, looped up and over the defender, and then the volley at goal. And Christian Herrera moved well to his left-hand side, makes the save, and just careens off of his chest, and the switchbacks are able to clear it out for a San Antonio throw.
0: Not for nothing, but that was a terrific play by Hernandez to get that shot on Christian Herrera. But Chris standing tall yet again. 2-1 remains the score, and here comes Tyreek McGee to replace Adrian Perez. This will be the second appearance for Tyreek in league play since being reacquired by the switchbacks. Played in that Monterey Bay match, which feels like ages ago.
1: Sure does.
0: Just 2 weeks, but a lot of matches have been played between then and now. 83rd minute. Ball sent in by San Antonio. Now Brennan Creek sends it out of play. San Antonio will keep it here. They'll throw it in. Maldonado. Long toss. Headed away. Good idea by Masareka trying to hit McGee in stride. Couldn't find him. Here's San Antonio winding up. They'll fire and they'll equalize again. A brilliant strike for San Antonio. That is Jorge Hernandez He scores again. And San Antonio has drawn back level at two.
1: If you give him that kind of space on his left foot, I think Christian was a little bit unsighted. Couple defenders in front of him. That's just a perfect strike, angling and curling back in to that far post. There's nothing that Herrera can do with that one, and we are all tied at two.
0: Yeah, Herrera upset. I think he thought the occasion warranted to just take out Hernandez, take the foul, and reset for a free kick. Goals 4 and 5 this season for Jorge Hernandez to lead San Antonio. And we're tied at 2. Still a lot of soccer to be played, but the Switchbacks got to find themselves again. This second half has been ugly. There's been a lot of stoppages, no real flow to it, and that's the kind of game that favors San Antonio. But the Switchbacks have done this quite a bit, found late match heroics, found their form just in the nick of time. Foul called on the Switchbacks, Frank DeRoma there. San Antonio plays the ball back. Go diagonally, but not enough on it. Headed by Maples. DeRoma trying to take it back. Cannot. San Antonio pass out of the reach of its intended target. Cuello didn't make his run like his teammate expected him to. Throw in for Switchbacks FC as we hit 85 minutes on the clock. Jorge Hernandez has tied us up at 2 goals apiece.
1: What a terrific strike it was as the smoke from the flares envelops Christian Herrera's goal.
0: The ball runs out of play. It'll be a goal kick for Switchbacks FC. Herrera will take his time, but again, we're going to get a lot of stoppage time at the end of this one as Matt Mahoney takes the ball, places it down, and gets us back underway. I don't think you can bleed the clock here. I think you got to just keep playing for a little while more, even though you'd be somewhat okay with a point in San Antonio. I think the opportunity is there to push for the go-ahead goal here as the Switchbacks will get a throw-in on the near corner of the field. Aiden Rocha will throw it in. Long toss up the field. Foul going against San Antonio, taking down Corey Bennett.
1: Yeah, it's good play from Corey. Felt the contact. Initially chested it down. And that's what the Switchbacks need.
0: Rocha will take the ensuing free kick. And we'll take it long down the field. San Antonio. First to get there. They'll chip it out. Switchbacks will have a throw in here as we hit 87 minutes on the clock. 2-2 our score. Switchbacks led 1-0 and 2-1, and each time Jorge Hernandez has drawn San Antonio level. San Antonio takes away the throw in and they move it up the near sideline. Hernandez plays it to a man on the overlapping run. It's Pacheco, and that one cleared away on the end line. That was Berner coming over to clear it out. It will be a corner kick for San Antonio.
1: Yeah, did a great job not to turn it into his own goal. That's so difficult when you're running back toward your goalkeeper, able to clear it out, but danger still remains. Now swinging corners upcoming.
0: And it'll be taken by Hernandez. Sending it back post. San Antonio turns that one towards goal, but it ends up going over it and out for a Christian Herrera goal kick, 89th minute. Score is tied at 2.
1: Yeah, Switchbacks need some sustained possession. Easier said than done. Christian Herrera might find himself in the referee's notebook sooner rather than later with the time he's taken from the goal kick.

0: Herrera. Down the field, San Antonio wins the initial header. Touched last by Colorado Springs as it goes out. Keem Ward will throw this one in. Mitchell Tainer slipped as he delivered the ball across the field. Switchbacks win that 50-50 ball. Talon Maples turns it over. Now San Antonio working their way into the 18 with Akeem Ward battling his Frank DeRoma. He takes it away. San Antonio reclaims possession. Cross was blocked. Switchbacks run it down on the far sideline. Turn it up that sideline. We don't need to see Hernandez down. We need to see where the ball is. Foul called on San Antonio there as they took out Corey Bennett. In moments, we will find out exactly how much stoppage time we'll get on the end of this one. I'm going to say 6.
1: 5.
0: 11.
1: Oof. See, 5 plus 6.
0: There you go. 11 minutes. We are not even close to done, folks. 11 minutes of TikTok Shop stoppage time. The TikTok Shop, Southern Colorado's premier watch and clock shop. It's the one place for all your timekeeping needs. Wow.
1: Yeah, it's a big number. We thought maybe we were flirting with a big number earlier in this half with just how many stoppages there were, but that seems a little bit aggressive.
0: Trunie will set the ball down here. Initial ball won by San Antonio. They hit a man in stride. I think it's Hernandez again. And his cross out of play behind the goal. It was deflected. So it will be a San Antonio. Oh, maybe not. Thought it was going to be a corner kick. Instead, it's a goal kick. And Carlos Llamosa is a little bit tired of Christian Herrera's stall tactics, as are the San Antonio fans behind the switchback's goal. I mean, you got 10 more minutes left in this match. Herrera sends it downfield. Surprised not to see a yellow card as McGee does commit a foul, though. Maldonado gets us back going here. I mean, the boys played 120 minutes on Wednesday night. Why not 111 or 101, whatever. Math is hard. Foul goes on Patrick Berner.
1: How'd you get 111?
0: I just took 11 and then added it to nothing. It just sounded good.
1: Yeah, it sounds better.
0: 120. And then I saw the 11 and then I was thinking about what I'm going to have for breakfast tomorrow, and then things got away from me. Here's San Antonio down the left-hand side, played into the box, switchbacks trying to clear it, cannot. This one played by Pirano over everyone's head, but Akeem Ward is going to keep it in play. Ward sending it in over everyone's head and out. Goal kick coming up for the switchbacks. Jorge Hernandez doing a nice thing, getting the ball for Christian Herrera.
1: Yeah, it was a decent enough ball in from the right-hand side. Switchbacks challenged for it. Don't think it got any contact from anybody. Just went all the way over and out. Christian Herrera upcoming with the goal kick.
0: rare ones. Everybody packed into the middle of the field. Sends it in that direction. San Antonio got the initial header. Brennan Creek has it. Flipped forward. Cut off by San Antonio. Good play there, and it's going to allow them to break the other way. But a bad pass. It's taken by Patrick Berner. He'll send it into the San Antonio half. Switchbacks now on it. Tyreek McGee, you know what he could do with the ball on his feet. To Creek. Out to the right-hand side. It's Rocha. He'll set up Rocha. Too much. Over the crossbar and out of play.
1: Yeah, it just didn't curl for Aiden. Was trying to play that one into the 18-yard box. Just floated up and away. Disappointing for the Switchbacks. They'd worked hard to get numbers into the box. Troney just goes long.
0: Ball out of play. It is San Antonio to throw it in here. San Antonio with on the left-hand side. Now pass to the middle for Hernandez. Got to be imagine he wants the ball back. Here's Ward. Akeem with the shot parried over the crossbar by Christian Herrera. That was big, but it will lead to a corner kick. Oh, no, it will not. Let's see this one again. I think they're saying, how is that not a corner kick? It's got to be.
1: Must have been an offside in the buildup if it's not, but I think,
0: oh,
1: it,
0: no,
1: will,
0: it is.
1: Think it will be a corner kick from the near side.
0: It just, the body language in the direction they were going and me confused. This wouldn't be the first time in the last 5 minutes. Ball into the box off the corner kick. Switchback send it towards midfield. And now Tyreek McGee is on it. McGee plays it forward for Daroma. Tainer got his leg in there to take it away. And now San Antonio breaking the other direction. There's plenty of white shirts back on defense. And Christian Herrera will smother a pass that was trying to lead Christian Pirano towards goal. 97th minute. We're playing 101 minutes here tonight. Score tied up at 2. Herrera sends it downfield. San Antonio on the far sideline plays it back to their keeper. Now to the near sideline. A lot of space. Played out to the left-hand side. Pirano on the run. Pirano sending it in. Has a man far post again. Christian Herrera makes the save. Shot in from San Antonio, and it ends up in the back of the net. Oh! Not again in San Antonio.
1: Desperately unlucky for the Switchbacks. That's a beautiful ball in near side. Wonderful save from Christian Herrera. He had to move an awful long way. There was nothing he could do but parry it. Switchbacks got a half clearance, top of the 18-yard box. One-time finish. Goalkeeper was still stranded, had defenders in front of him. Nothing that the Switchbacks could do about that follow-up as it trickles on through. Switchbacks saying that Christian Herrera was slightly unsighted by the San Antonio player, but got a big deflection as well, right at the edge of the 18 off of the calf of a Switchbacks defender. And 3-2 San Antonio take the lead in extra time. Tears for some of the San Antonio fans behind the Switchbacks goal.
0: Alex Crognoli, his third goal of the season. Ugh. Can't say we haven't felt this feeling before with the Switchbacks match in San Antonio, but tonight looked very different. In fact, you were going to, I was going to get to the point where you could make an argument a 2-2 draw would have been disappointing the way that the Switchbacks,
1: you wouldn't have been wrong,
0: played, but now 3-2 San Antonio with the lead. About 3 minutes here for the Switchbacks to work some magic. Of course, recall what happened Wednesday when there was a similar feel when the Rapids took a 2-1 lead. It was a handball called on the Rapids that gave Corey Bennett a penalty kick that tied us at two and sent us to penalty kicks. Switchbacks, flip it. Tejada, centering header, was looking for Bennett. They wanted a handball. Man, if that would have been the biggest coincidence in the world. It will end up out for a switchback's corner kick. They haven't had many set-piece opportunities here in the second half. Tyreek McGee's really good at these.
1: Yeah,
0: great. So some hope for Colorado Springs.
1: Yeah, great opportunity for Colorado Springs. Center backs will come forward. Christian Herrera also in the opponent's 18-yard box for this set piece. Might be last throw of the dice for Colorado Springs.
0: Here's McGee. Far post, punched away, but right to a switchback player, and it goes in! Oh, it was deflected in! The switchbacks have snatched a point from the jaws of defeat for now. Brennan Creek, what a week he's had!
1: Goalkeeper didn't do enough. Got a touch onto it. Brennan Creek running on. We've mentioned this time and time again this season, the way that he attacks these things, the way that he pops up. He does just that. Got a touch on its way through. In the end, ends up in the roof of the net. 3-3 switchbacks. What a fantastic response from Colorado Springs. Herrera had stayed forward. Eyes were on him. It was a good set piece initially from Tyreek. Goalkeeper didn't do enough. Creek hits it first time, and it's deflected in. Might have been going wide. And San Antonio turned that one into the roof of their own net, and that's just reward for the switchbacks.
0: Turnabout is fair play. The go-ahead goal by San Antonio was in large part due to a deflection off of Brennan Creek. And then Brennan Creek gets a favorable deflection of his own to level the score at 3. And I could see Matt Mahoney in the celebration. I know what he was saying. I don't read lips, but like, we got to see this out. Do not let them snatch a victory away from us again. And we don't have much time here. The Switchbacks goal, by the way, brought to you by Gold Hill, the best address. San Antonio with the desperation shot down the field. Juan Tejada has it. Tejada turns it up the field. It will stay in play. Maldonado to the middle. Here's a shot from distance. Blocked. Turned the other way. McGee plays it through looking for Bennett out of his reach. That would have been fun.
1: Yeah, it would have been. Just wasn't the right pass. Might be one last chance.
0: San Antonio goes diagonally across the field. Ball goes out of play. It has to be either a foul or it's off of San Antonio. I don't know how San Antonio ends up with a throw after all this. McCoyo gets it into Maldonado. Back to his goalkeeper. We're at 102. We might get to 111 minutes. Ball up the field here. Talon Maple is shielding his man from the ball. It harmlessly rolls over the end line. And we continue. Christian Herrera with the ball. He's going to spin it down. Looking at the referee like, really? You're not going to blow the whistle here? Now I'm telling everybody to come to the near side of the field. Herrera sends it in the air, and
1: we play on.
0: San Antonio wins the initial header. Playing next goal wins or what here? McGee playing forward. McGee, oh! McGee was...

0: Ick does, and that's it. The Switchbacks, the Cardiac Kids, do it again. They fall down very late in this match in stoppage time, only to answer on the very next possession. Brennan Creek with the match-tying goal, as was the case Wednesday night in Commerce City. And we always ask the question, did the tie feel more like a win or more like a loss? I'll let you ponder that when we take a break. 3-3, our final in San Antonio. The post-match show comes your way next on Extra Sports 1300.
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0: if you have not been watching or listening, preferably, to Switchback Soccer over the last 3 weeks, there is a void in your life that you did not know you had. This team, they make it interesting, they make it nervy, but all they're doing lately is coming away with results. A 3-3 draw down in San Antonio. Ryan Kaufman, Roland Vargas with you. Roland, I'll ask the question. This is a draw. Does it feel like more win than loss, though?
1: It absolutely does. Yeah, you thought the Switchbacks were going to lose all 3 points. With that late stoppage time goal, looked to be a winner from San Antonio, and then the Switchbacks able to equalize what they deserved. I think there were points in that match where I think 3 points should have been heading home to Colorado Springs. San Antonio able to claw themselves back into it. It was a topsy-turvy last 15-minute stoppage time, especially, was just absolutely chaotic, and I think the Switchbacks coming away from San Antonio with a point is the fair result.
0: Yep, the Switchbacks getting a goal in the first half by Yosuke Hania. I mean, all of these goals tonight were wild. Yosuke Hania pounces on a turnover with the easiest goal he'll ever see to make it 1-0. Jorge Hernandez on a great feed from Christian Pirano tied it up 9 minutes later. In the second half, it was Saddam Masereka before he even got settled into the second half. Saddam ripped one past the goalkeeper to make it 2-1 Switchbacks. It took a while, but Jorge Hernandez was able to level it up in the 83rd minute, and then it got crazy. Krognalek.

0: in the 97th minute, took a shot from about 25 yards out. It deflected off of Brennan Creek after Christian Herrera made an initial phenomenal save. He was really good tonight. Unlucky to go into the back of the net. And then moments later, it was Brennan Creek taking a shot of his own similar distance, and it got a redirect by Kolov into the back of the net. They are going to rule it an own goal to give the switchbacks the 3-3 draw. Roland, you say that that's a fair decision.
1: Yeah, I think it absolutely is. Look back at the game in totality. I think the switchbacks, best team for the first half an hour, and then I think the momentum and the game sort of shifted towards San Antonio. I think the switchbacks, obviously the start of the second half, they got their goal. I thought they were playing really, really smart soccer, professional soccer, and then San Antonio, just like they did in the first, started to build themselves back into it, and then everything favored them toward the end of the game, and then stoppage time felt like a whole nother half, and again, 3-3, I think a fair result.
0: So the switchbacks will have to wait for the next go-round down in Texas to try and snap what is now a 14-match winless streak down in San Antonio. They have not won at Toyota Field in their history, but they get a result off of that. History is not as important as the right now, which is the switchbacks take a point from the Western Conference leaders, and they keep their unbeaten streak going here through USL Championship play. 1-1, our final score. We'll have more after this on Extra Sports 1300.
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0: was the death, but we played a lot more soccer than even the 11 minutes of TikTok shop stoppage time we got. But it would end in a 3-3 draw. Looking at some of the numbers, San Antonio certainly upped the ante in the second half with 17 shots in total. And how about this? 8 shots on goal. That means 5 saves, a season high for Christian Herrera. He was terrific again tonight. The Switchbacks had 8 shots, 4 of which were on target. It was, I think I can say without equivocation, in the young career of Joey Bartroni, maybe his worst performance. But the Switchbacks certainly forced it out of him with the pressure that they were putting him under all evening long. Possession tilted towards San Antonio in the second 45. They end up with 58% of that possession. 34 total fouls in the game. 17 for each team. Each team saw 3 yellow cards as well. Burner, Williams, and Hanya for the Switchbacks. Cuello, Arofeev, and Maldonado for San Antonio. No one saw a red card. 3-3 our final score. Roland Vargas will name our Groom Transportation Man of the Match after this on Extra Sports 1300.
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0: point on the road in San Antonio. 3-3 our final score. Many players once again contributing to the success of the Switchbacks tonight. Who stood out amongst them, Roland Vargas?
1: Look, it's difficult because obviously the Switchbacks gave up three goals, but it's back-to-back games now where Christian Herrera was the best player for Colorado Springs. I thought there were some really good performances in the outfield 10 for Colorado Springs. Thought Yosuke had a pretty good game. Thought Brennan Creek was quiet, but he did an awful lot of work off of the ball. But I think Christian Herrera made some absolutely massive saves. Were it not for him, it would have been 5, 6, or 7 for San Antonio, and he is the Groom Transportation Man of the Match.
0: And well-deserved there. A big week for him with his heroics up in Commerce City, and then again tonight, a season-high 5 saves and to help the Switchbacks earn a point in San Antonio. Groom Airport Shuttle, providing stress-free airport shuttle service between Colorado Springs and DIA. Back to wrap up an exciting evening of Switchback soccer after this on Extra Sports 1300.
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0: Wrapping things up on the Switchbacks post-match show, sponsored by the Fillong family of dealerships. Switchbacks keep it going in league play with a 1-1 draw or a 3-3 draw with San Antonio, taking a point with the draw. They are now level with FC Tulsa in the 7th spot in the Western Conference. Tulsa will play tomorrow with San Antonio, leaving 2 points on the table tonight. They have opened the door for Orange County to take over first place. Orange County has taken an early lead in their match this evening, which is in Sacramento. That one in the first half right now, and it just so happens that that will be the next opponent for Switchbacks FC, the maybe conference leading Orange County FC. But coming into play tonight, San Antonio was tied with Orange County atop the West, and for the Switchbacks to get a draw after essentially a draw against Colorado Rapids, and then the 1-0 victory down in Phoenix in the USL Cup. I mean, everything is pointing up for this Switchbacks team right now, Roland.
1: Yeah, it is. We know how difficult of a place Toyota Field is to go and get any kind of result. You thought the Switchbacks had lost it, then San Antonio were going to run away 3-2 winners, but the Switchbacks fought themselves back into this one. Again, for the thousandth time, they deserved a point. They could have even gotten all three in this match, and the future is bright for Colorado Springs.
0: It most certainly is. We hope to see you out at Widener Field on Friday night, 7 o'clock kick. 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We will hit the airwaves at 6:30. In the Mountain Time Zone. Another fun one tonight. Switchbacks, never a dull moment with this team. 3-3 is the final. For Roland, I'm Ryan. 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
6: A Better Life with Dr. Sanjay Gupta.
7: If you are the parent of an infant, it can be really hard to find baby foods that are truly healthy for your child. According to a new study out of UNC Chapel Hill, almost three-quarters of baby foods are ultra-processed and may contain additives that are linked to potential health problems later in life. The study's lead author said what shocked her was that the top ingredient in 71% of these baby foods wasn't a fruit or vegetable. It was one or more additives that babies' guts are not fully developed enough to be able to handle. Eating the right food at this stage of life is so important because this is when children begin developing dietary preferences for the rest of their lives. So take the extra time to look at the ingredient labels on the foods you are buying. You're going to want short lists and also ingredients that you recognize. I'm Dr. Sanjay Gupta, helping you live a better life.
8: 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A vacation? A shopping spree? A trip to the spa? You could win $5,000 for the mom in your life with our Mother's Day giveaway. Just head to our website now to enter this national contest for a chance to win $5,000 for mom.
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10: Westwood One Sports presents John Lund.
11: Well, I'm liking this, Ronda. Very nice. Top of the hour, we'll get into the NFL. Last week on the show, I think we did like 3 hours on NFL draft because everybody's obsessed with the NFL draft. So now that everything is pretty much in the books, rookie camps going on and everything, but for the most part, I mean, there's a few guys out there. Juwan Jennings, the Ayuk situation is still unresolved. And there's a handful of guys out there, but for the most part, your team has done the heavy lifting. So do you like what your team has done with the draft and free agency? I'll give you what I think are the power ranks now that the heavy lifting is done in the offseason. Your thoughts at 310-840-4910. We'll do that at the top of hour number two. Ben, by the way, I haven't said a lot of good evenings to you. How you doing, man? Everything good? We haven't worked together in a couple of weeks.
12: I know. It's been a minute. Everything's good. Obviously, tanking finally completed in the NBA. My coverage of tanking is done, and now I'm getting ready for the lottery. That's what's up.
11: When is the lottery anyway? Isn't it coming up here? Because what's crazy about the
12: next
11: NBA
12: Sunday.
11: Draft is the NFL next Sunday. Okay. Because that's kind of your Super Bowl. Because like the NFL, which I just I love that they do it this way. The worst team gets the pick, and you know, and you can do mock drafts and mock drafts and mock drafts. And I think this one is this draft in particular. Whoever gets the first pick, I don't know, Indiana, Washington, Utah, whomever. I don't even know what the odds are of the worst of the worst. The Kings are up there, obviously. If you get, I think, DeBonsa, I think that your team is pretty much turned around, and I don't care who it is. Like, if it's Indiana, because there's no dominant team in the East. I mean, we're looking at the Knicks being the favorite now. Halliburton gets healthy, and they get DeBonsa. It's like they're back amongst the contenders. I don't know what their odds would be. Your Washington Wizards, who I think have done a nice job kind of revamping themselves. They get DeBonsa. And I'm not saying that the other guys, the great thing about this draft is after that is, you know, depending on your tolerance for Darren Peterson, but Peterson's there and Akuff Jr. is there and Boozer is there. I think

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1: Hello, friends. Thanks for joining us. Top of the hour. In about 15 minutes, we should be talking about blank. And I'm looking at the calls right now, so we're almost kind of starting it now. So we can start it now. Tell us what we should be talking about at 310-840-4910, 310-840-4910, NBA playoffs. You can talk NHL playoffs if you want. You can get into the NFL. I just told you what my power rankings would look like, as if you care. I told you to talk a little bit about Kevin Durant. We can do that. It looks like he might be one and done in Houston. And not that I'm big on, you know, everybody always wants to talk about legacies. What is going to be his legacy? And I just, Kevin Durant is such a great player, but I covered him with the Warriors, and he's a strange dude, man. And he's one of those people, we all probably have a friend like this, before I jump out of the lines, we all have a friend like this that no matter what they do, I think I'm going to be happy if I do this, I'm going to be happy if I do that. Like everybody who says grass is always greener,

0: heart health seriously. At a bare minimum, start seeing a primary care doctor once a year just to get your blood pressure and cholesterol checked. You can also look up and then do your best to follow what is known as the American Heart Association's Life's Essential Eight. These are things everyone can do to decrease their risk of heart disease. I'm Dr. Sanjay Gupta, helping you live a better life.
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1: Hello, friends. Thanks for joining us. Top of the hour. In about 15 minutes, we should be talking about blank. And I'm looking at the calls right now, so we're almost kind of starting it now. So we can start it now. Tell us what we should be talking about at 310-840-4910, 310-840-4910, NBA playoffs. You can talk NHL playoffs if you want. 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
16: 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Chris Mack with you on BetMGM Game Day here on Westwood One Sports. PJ Glasser will jump in with me at the top of the hour. We'll get back into Celtics, Sixers, and what now in what's left of the Eastern Conference playoff field. We'll talk Western Conference later, and we'll preview the Game 7s tonight a little bit later. Jason Beattie of the Orlando Sentinel coming up in about 15 minutes. Jimmy Watkins of Cleveland.com in an hour and 15 minutes. And I want to ask Jimmy, we will talk Cavs-Raptors, obviously, with Jimmy, but I want to ask him what the feeling is in Northeast Ohio about having this brand-new stadium on the way that looks like it's going to be really cool in a bunch of different ways. It's built sort of below ground level. The concourses are going to be super wide. They're going to have minimal seating in the upper deck. Most of it will be on the first level. The dog pound end of the field, that the seats in that end zone will be pitched at a really high angle, so it'll feel like the crowd is on top of you, sort of like the one end of the Intuit Dome in L.A. And teams have gotten much better about that over the years, just making it more intimidating in the with the hardcore fan section, right? Lots of cool things coming for the Browns' new Huntington Bank Field in Cleveland. The one thing I can't push past that I want to ask Jimmy Watkins about later when he joins the show from Cleveland. How do Browns fans feel about putting a roof over their stadium? And not a retractable roof, mind you, which I have no problem with. A permanent roof over the Browns' new stadium in Cleveland. Why are we doing this? Why are we continuing to try and de-weatherize the NFL? Why? It is one of the best things about football that occasionally you've got to play in the elements. Look at the AFC Championship game. Occasionally you've got to deal with that. And for teams that are used to practicing in and playing in cold weather, it can be a great neutralizer as well. It can serve as part of your home field advantage. If you're a cold weather team, and the Dolphins are coming to visit, certainly not this year, not a playoff team, but the Dolphins are coming to visit for an important game in late December or a playoff game in early January, we know what the track record is. It's not good. It's a home field advantage for these cold weather teams that they are now foregoing by putting permanent roof structures over their stadiums. And it drives me nuts. I'm sorry. I hate to be a boomer Gen Xer here, but I am a Gen Xer. So some of my favorite football memories growing up involved the elements. And look, I'm not going to sit here and argue that football is necessarily better when you've got sub-zero wind chills and snow coming down sideways, but it's a whole hell of a lot more fun to watch. In Buffalo, they missed it on the other side. The new Highmark Stadium will be totally open air. No roof of any kind. So you'll still get the snow wreaking havoc in late season games. But I'd rather have that than the sterilized version of the NFL that we now have across almost half the league. 18 teams exist in what I would consider cold weather cities, okay? And after the construction of these new stadiums in Cleveland, Buffalo, Chicago in the next few years, Kansas City in the next few years, both places are expected to have roofs as well. We will have six of those 18 cold weather teams playing under, not retractable, mind you, permanent roofs. Another five of them play on some sort of synthetic turf, which everybody in New York and northern New Jersey will tell you is not exactly healthy for the knees of players. How many injuries have we seen at MetLife because of the turf? that everyone agrees is crap. That means just seven of those 18 teams, and just seven teams in the league out of 32 play outdoors, on grass, in environments where late season weather can play a factor. Now, nobody wants it to be what it's been in Pittsburgh in recent years, where at least once a year, the turf looks like garbage, and it's just as dangerous as the terrible turf at a place like MetLife. But at least it's outdoors. At least it's in the elements. And each and every one of these owners in the NFL, even the cash poor ones, like the Rooneys in Pittsburgh, if they can afford, whether on their own or through the help of municipal benefactors, watch them taxes go up, kids. If they can afford to provide major renovations to existing stadiums or build new ones, they can afford to put some sort of structure over the top of their stadium if they want to, that can also open up to the elements. There's no reason that can't be a thing. Oh, you want to have a Taylor Swift concert on Tuesday, a Morgan Wallen concert on Thursday, and an NFL game on Sunday after a college game on Saturday? You can do all of it if you simply follow the lead of what they've done with soccer stadiums in Europe. I know it's more expensive. I know the NFL really doesn't give a rip about the fan experience in stadium anymore. They're much more focused on the fan experience at home, because that's where most of the money comes in, from those television rights fees. But can we think for just a moment about how we're driving fans away from the in-stadium, in-game experience on Sundays? If you're going to do everything you can by adding information on out-of-town scores and what your favorite fantasy players are doing on the ribbon boards and the jumbotrons during breaks, I think at the very least, the other thing you could do for the fans in-stadium is still give them an experience that feels like they're going to a football game, and not going to a soundstage somewhere or sitting in the middle of an empty Costco that's had green turf laid down on it. Because that's what the equivalent of some of these stadiums are. And again, credit to the designers in Cleveland for working on a bunch of different things that will make it a much more enjoyable experience than the existing Huntington Bank Field. But if you were going to put a roof on the damn thing, at least make it retractable. And have some set rules around the NFL about when the roofs are allowed to be closed. Okay, temperatures are going to be below 20 degrees, we'll close the roof. Massive rainstorm predicted, close the roof. 8 inches of snow supposed to come in the second half, close the roof. If you really want to keep it somewhat sterilized, if you want to eliminate the most extreme of the weather elements, by all means, I'm cool with that. I'll live with it. But you can do all this. You can have quality natural grass surfaces that are maintained in a different way, just like they do in Europe for soccer. You can have a retractable roof. You can have your Taylor Swift concert on Tuesday, your Morgan Wallen concert on Thursday, your college football game on Saturday, and still have the NFL on Sunday without completely and totally sterilizing the game that so many of us grew up watching in the elements. So they've gotten so much right about some of these newer modern stadiums, except the fact that they want to enclose everything permanently. That's not football. I'm sorry. It can be on a beautiful September Sunday afternoon when it's 65 or 70 degrees out and sunny. I have no problem with that. But it can also be that way in the middle of December when it's 30, 35. Think about the Jameis Winston Thursday night game beating the Steelers a couple years ago in Cleveland. And that post-game interview he gave, or no, it was pre-game actually. I mean, it was classic Jameis. I just want to thank the Lord for giving me the opportunity to play in the snow in Cleveland on a Thursday night in prime time. Every single one of these guys, regardless of whether they grew up in Florida or Texas or California or in Wisconsin or Michigan or Pennsylvania, still dreams of occasionally getting to play in those elements. And we as fans still hold close those memories of games in those elements. The more you sterilize the NFL, the more you suck the life out of those moments and those memories. And I hate permanent roof structures over NFL stadiums, just completely sterilizing everything. Two huge game sevens in the NBA later today. Can Detroit finish the comeback from down 3-1 against Orlando? In a back-and-forth matchup between Cleveland and Toronto, can the Cavs bounce back just 2 days later from the R.J. Barrett buzzer beater? We'll get into both of those games in great detail. Continue to break down the Celtics falling at the hands of the Sixers at home in a Game 7. But coming up next, we dive into Orlando-Detroit specifically. Jason Beatty, who covers the Magic for the Orlando Sentinel, join us right here on BetMGM Game Day on Westwood One Sports.
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17: George Pickens signed his franchise tag, but still isn't locked in long term. Does the star receiver continue catching passes from Dak in Dallas? Or will Pickens get traded before training camp? Westwood One Sports.
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27: The Pistons have outscored Orlando 55 to 19. And Cunningham authored a 19-point fourth quarter. Absolutely stunning. They have faced elimination two consecutive times. The number one seed Pistons have come back to win. Now game seven Sunday in Detroit City.
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16: Kevin Harlan on the call at the end of game six on Prime as the Pistons authored a massive comeback to even the series up and send it back home for the chance to come back from down 3-1 in this series. Can they finish it off? Or did the Magic clean some things up defensively, get to some scoring, and do they hold off the one-seed Pistons and pull off the upset in this series to move on to the Eastern Conference semifinals? We'll ask somebody who's been on the scene for every game of this series and will be there in Detroit in just a few hours when game seven tips off. Jason Beatty, who covers the Magic for the Orlando Sentinel, joins us now right here on BetMGM Game Day on Westwood One Sports. Chris Mack with you. Morning, Jason. I'll start with this. What's the mood like with the Magic after coming back to seemingly take control of game six, right? And then the Pistons bounce back. They go on a roll. Cade Cunningham, as Kevin Harlan mentioned there in the rejoin, going off in the fourth quarter to have everything sort of out in front of them for a couple of games, not be able to close it out, and now have to go back to Detroit for game seven. Are they feeling good about what they were able to do early in the series, or are there doubts in that room with game seven on the road in Detroit?
28: Well, certainly there was some shell shock, I thought, in the locker room after game six. You know, multiple players declined to speak to the media. There was just a lot of frustration. I think they were extremely pissed. Paolo Banchero didn't say much post-game. He did talk, credit to him. Desmond Bane also spoke. And the players we did talk to shared that they still believe that they can win this series. I mean, it's now down to one game. They've won on the road before. They took game one here in Detroit. And they also felt like they had a good chance to win game five here in Detroit. Of course, when you lose a game like that, where you're up 22, 24 points on your home court, and you shoot one for 20 in the fourth quarter, and you miss 23 straight shots, certainly that's a jarring experience. But they feel confident. They believe that they can, you know, certainly can't shoot much worse, right? But they feel, you know, that they have a chance to win this series, to win this game today, because that's all it is, one game now.
16: You mentioned Desmond Bane. Let me start there. Can he be what he was in games three and four, where you know, he wasn't over 50% shooting in either game, but he was up over 20 points and maybe took some of the offensive pressure off of Paolo Banchero. This is what they went out and got Bane in the offseason for. Can he be that reliable number two who takes over maybe when Banchero isn't on the floor, or if Paolo can

0: Mystic Sixers as Boston was eliminated last night. What's next for Philly going up against the Knicks? Coming up on BetMGM.
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18: A Better Life with Dr. Sanjay Gupta. if you're someone who isn't super active, just thinking about the amount of exercise you're supposed to get every week can feel daunting. 75 minutes of vigorous exercise, 150 minutes of moderate intensity exercise. It's a lot. But I have some good news for you in the form of a recent study out of Norway. Researchers found that for most sedentary people, getting just 5 more minutes of meaningful movement a day had a statistically significant impact on their expected lifespan. So did reducing the amount of time they sat every day by just 30 minutes. That's not to say that this bare minimum is what you should aspire to, but I think it's a good reminder that doing something is always better than doing nothing. The point is, just get started. Work just a little bit more movement into your daily routine, and don't even think of it as exercise. I'm Dr. Sanjay Gupta, helping you live a better life.
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2: Going to the gap. He's going to make it to the notch. Griffin. For three. Yes.
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4: Here comes Connor. Joe Block and Neil Walker with the call on Sportsnet Pittsburgh yesterday. Connor Griffin, a triple to left center, and the Pirates blew out the Reds. I think it ended up being 17-4, 17-5. I don't know. The Reds walked like seven guys in a row at one point in the second inning. The Pirates had 14 on the board in the first four in what has been a wild NL Central so far. Welcome back into BetMGM Game Day here on Westwood One Sports, live across North America on Sirius XM Channel 375. Also inside the Westwood One Sports app and the Odyssey app, AUDACY. I'm Chris Mack alongside PJ Glasser. We'll get into Connor Griffin and what I think should be starting to become a conversation about National League Rookie of the Year as we're fully a month into the regular season. You want to bet on something like Rookie of the Year? Maybe just today's ball game. 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Before we get to that, though, PJ, the Mets lost again last night. Late last night, if you were on the East Coast and didn't stay up for the loss in Anaheim, it happened in extras.

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1: In about a half hour or so, we asked just about the general philosophy of something one team with a rookie quarterback is doing and whether we're on board with it or not. Top of the hour at 3 Eastern, noon Pacific here on BetMGM Game Day. More reaction to the Sixers taking care of the Celtics last night. What's it mean for Boston's offseason? And what's it mean for Philly going forward against the Knicks in what should be an epic Eastern Conference semifinal series? Chris Mack alongside PJ Glasser here on Westwood One Sports. And it just hit me during the week as I was having conversations with the crew on You Better You Bet, PJ, filling in for Nick Costos this week, that we only had one repeat NFL division champion last year out of all eight divisions. It was the Eagles in the NFC East, which broke that string of consecutive different division winners in the NFC East. And you start to look at how things have gone this offseason. You look at last year's standings, and I think it's a fair question to ask, how many will we get this year? If any, could we have eight different division winners in the NFL this year? Let's start with that. How many repeat champions, division champions, do you think we get in the NFL this year?
2: I only think it's going to be one, Chris. I think it's going to be the Eagles in the NFC East. And I think a lot of people are going to like Dallas to win that division.

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17: If you're someone who isn't super active, just thinking about the amount of exercise you're supposed to get every week can feel daunting. 75 minutes of vigorous exercise, 150 minutes of moderate intensity exercise. It's a lot. But I have some good news for you, in the form of a recent study out of Norway. Researchers found that for most sedentary people, getting just 5 more minutes of meaningful movement a day had a statistically significant impact on their expected lifespan. So did reducing the amount of time they sat every day by just 30 minutes. That's not to say that this bare minimum is what you should aspire to, but I think it's a good reminder that doing something is always better than doing nothing. The point is, just get started. Work just a little bit more movement into your daily routine, and don't even think of it as exercise. I'm Dr. Sanjay Gupta, helping you live a better life.
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